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When you look in the mirror and you think, wait a second, that is not a wrinkle. Is that a gray? What's going on here? You might be missing those signs that you're aging well. I'll explain in minutes.

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0: 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So in case you needed some signs that you're aging well, I'm here to tell you, you're on the up and up, okay? The number one is maintaining physical strength and mobility as you get older. Staying active, exercise, it all helps with that. Being curious, having a positive outlook, having strong social connections. These are also really...
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Taylor Swift's coming up for you next, and the T-Swift Travis Kelce wedding is what's on everybody's mind. Apparently, Maren Morris got a spam text message with an invitation to Taylor Swift's wedding. 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

The best variety of the 80s, 90s, and today, 99.5, The River. Being a healthier version of yourself is as simple as doing your everyday tasks, but just a little differently. Switching up the speed, if you will. I'll explain in just two songs. Here's Christina Aguilera.

0: 101.5 The River. All right, let's say you don't regularly exercise. You're trying to incorporate some level of fitness into your daily life. Well, doing your everyday tasks like vacuuming and putting away some laundry, picking up the house, doing those and rushing through them, right? Speed vacuuming, trying to get through things quickly and briskly can really help you long term. Yeah, apparently those that did the minor tasks quickly saw major health benefits later. Even though they didn't do regular exercise, their heart attack and stroke risk was actually half as opposed.
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With Kevin and Tracy in the morning, it's 99.5 The River. Poison is on. Olivia Dean coming up for you next. By the way, speaking of, Elton John actually FaceTimed Olivia Dean. And in that call, he said he was just really proud of her. And it seems like now's her time.

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1: Welcome to True Crime Tonight on iHeartRadio, where we talk true crime all the time. It's Wednesday, May 6th, and we have a stacked night of headlines. The manhunt for Craig Berry. He's a veteran accused of shooting his wife. Well, that has come to a really surprising end. Also, a murder conviction may face a retrial after motions by the prosecution were found to include AI hallucinations. We're also going to be unpacking the high-risk, high-reward strategy of taking the stand in your own defense at trial. That's something we've talked about before. And finally, there's an American man who's been charged with murder. Well, he broke off his ankle monitor and fled to Italy. We're going to see if extradition is on the table. But right now, we're really excited to be joined by former family court judge Michelle Locke. Michelle has spent years overseeing domestic violence, custody, and high-conflict family cases. And we really love when Michelle does join us because she brings such a unique behind-the-scenes perspective from her time on the bench. So, hello, Michelle.
2: Hello. Thank you for having me back. I love seeing you ladies.
3: We love seeing you, and you look so great.
2: Occasionally, I clean up. Occasionally.
1: Michelle did not get the note that it's Pajama Wednesday, which I'm president of that club. But yeah, Michelle looks all good. Too good for radio.
2: Thank you, ladies.
3: So, Michelle, I'm so glad you're here. This is a perfect case to talk with you about. So let me just do a little setup of this case. All right. Lee Gilley. All right. He's 39 years old. He's from Houston. And he's facing capital charges for the October 2024 death of his pregnant wife, Christina Gilley. And after being released on a $1 million bond, Lee Gilley fled the country just weeks before his scheduled trial. The trial was originally set to begin on May 29th, and later it got changed to June 5th. Well, now it's uncertain because Lee Gilley fled to Italy and he remains there pending the extradition process. Judge Michelle, you've overseen a lot of cases. Have you ever been like the judge or even involved or practiced or seen a case where it involved the death penalty, number one, and number two, one where they fled criminal jurisdiction?
2: So, yes, to answer your question, I have both been in the courtroom. So I'm in Texas, right? Texas is like Florida. We have a quick line to the death penalty, right? I mean, that's just what Texas is known for. But I've been in the courtroom when the death sentence has been handed down on several cases. I've also represented someone before that was previously charged with capital murder. We ended up pleading it down to a life sentence. But I've been involved in it on the litigation side, never as the judge side. Thank goodness I had enough of my plate with family law and CPS and juvenile cases. But I've seen it, and I've seen people try to flee the courtroom when a verdict was handed down. This guy thought he was going to be convicted of murder. He ended up being not convicted of aggravated robbery, but he fled the courtroom. I mean, he jumped into the jury box, tried to go out the back door where the judges come in from, and there was a prosecutor from the back of the courtroom that came over the bench, over the public and then the lawyer benches and then into the jury box to arm tackle this defendant.
3: Oh my gosh.
2: So I've definitely seen it in Texas.
3: And I would imagine it's a very like high stress moment for the defendant, right? And even lawyers, you know, it's a lot, you're like, this is your life on the line.
2: It's
3: very high stress.
2: It's high stress, and it's also high stress for everyone that's in that courtroom, including the jury, because in Texas, the only people that can assess the death penalty is the jury. Judge can't do it. It has to be a death sentence handed down by the jury. And so you have 12 people that make a life or death decision for an individual. So when that sentence is read in a courtroom, the emotions are oppressive. Like you can literally hear a pin drop. It is such a huge, impactful moment for everyone that's involved in that process.
3: I can imagine. Yeah. So let me go over the escape really quick, okay? And then we're going to get into some of the legalities of what the issues are with his fleeing to Italy, all right? So on the night of Friday, May 1st, he cut off his court-ordered GPS ankle monitor. He fled to Toronto, Canada before boarding an Air Canada flight to Italy. On May 3rd, he was detained in Italy at the Milan airport. Lee Gilley initially presented a forged Belgian passport under the alias Jean-Luc Oliver. I hope I did that justice, by the way. After Italian police flagged his documents as fake, Lee Gilley confessed his true identity, and he admitted that he was, you know, had a pending murder charge in Texas, and he claimed asylum. He remains in Italian custody, and prosecutors filed paperwork revealing that Lee Gilley previously considered a plan to cut off his monitors, flee to Mexico or elsewhere, and use marriage to secure a new identity. So this guy had a whole plan, and he cut off his ankle monitor. How is that even possible? Isn't it supposed to alert somebody?
2: It's supposed to, but, you know, Google and ChatGPT, I suspect, would be an interesting search history on his phone to find out what he searched to get it off, because there are ways for those that are in the system to utilize to make it less detectable that they somehow cut off their monitor.
3: Wow, Courtney, that's something that you're going to have to always dig into for the new podcast, right?
4: Absolutely. So what do you make, Michelle, of the escape itself? Does that tell you anything or
2: it not? Tells me a couple of things about the defendant. And this is regardless of whether he did the crime or not, right? Because he's not been convicted. Mm-hmm. But the lengths that he went to, this was a premeditated, well thought out plan, because he had to obtain fake documents to travel. Those you just can't whip up on your own. Not likely. Although I guess with AI and everything else, right, you can do who knows what he did. At least the Italian authorities found them to be not valid documents. But he had some forethought into this. And not only forethought, because he didn't fly from Texas to Italy, because you could catch a flight out of Houston and go straight into Rome, a direct flight. He didn't do that. He went to Canada first and then Canada to Italy. So it tells me he researched and probably figured out the easiest way to get out of the country without getting flagged. And, well, everyone's nice in Canada. So, you know.
3: Well, I think, and, you know, I believe Italy was a choice on purpose, because Italy generally refuses to extradite individuals facing the death penalty. The U.S. authorities, they might need to waive that sentencing option to secure his return, right?
2: Well,
3: this is a really big sticking point.
2: It is a big sticking point, because here's why. It is the district attorney in that particular county is the one that gets to decide whether to seek the death penalty or not. Mm. It's not a federal issue. It is a state issue. And district attorneys are elected in Texas. And so that's the other issue, that whatever county that's in, whether that is a pro-death penalty county or a not pro-death penalty county, which may affect it as well. And so then the other problem you have is he killed his pregnant wife.
3: Right.
2: Alleged to have killed his pregnant wife. And so there are multiple issues with that and the public perception of what do you do if he actually is convicted. I mean, do you proceed with the death penalty sentence or seek it? Now, the option the prosecutor could do is just do what we call capital life. In Texas, on a capital murder case, you have the choice of seeking the death sentence or doing a capital life sentence. And so the other alternative is really to do a capital life sentence. And he may have well thought this out when he went to Italy, said, I'm going to claim asylum, because if you look at industrialized nations and the well-developed countries and how many of them still have the death penalty versus Texas, it's an interesting number to look at.
3: It is.
4: I bet. If anyone is just joining us, this is True Crime Tonight, and we are joined by former Judge Michelle Locke. Excuse me. And we are talking about Lee Gilley. He's the 39-year-old Houston man. He's facing capital murder charges and has fled to Italy. So what happens with the bond in these cases? So we know that the accused... The judge immediately revoked the bond and is considering forfeiting the $1 million. But the defense is arguing that this would cause a lot of financial hardship to his family. What are your thoughts?
2: Let's talk about bonds for a second. Everyone, when you are accused of a crime in this country, you are presumed innocent. which means you are entitled to bail. Now, the purpose of bail is twofold. It's to, one, ensure that it is sufficient that you appear in court for all your court hearings. And that the second prong of bonds and bails is to ensure the public safety. So it's a twofold analysis that the courts will typically look at when they're determining what is an adequate bond for a case. Because you have to ensure the public is safe and you have to ensure that person's going to show up for trial. So, $1 million bond, if he did a corporate surety, which means he went to one of those bonding companies that you all see on the corners of next to the jail where it says open 24 hours. And if you do that corporate surety, you're going to post 10% of that bond. And so in this case, it would have been $100,000 plus some fees. Or you can do a cash bond, which is you put up the entirety of the amount. I don't know which in this case he particularly did. But if the defense attorney is saying that it's going to cause financial hardship to his family, I would strongly suspect that some property has been put up as collateral to secure his bond.
3: I mean, can you imagine his family? They put up this bond and he flees. He's put them at in a lot of risk. And not only that, but the guy has to have some means. He was able to secure fake documents, which I'm sure are probably expensive. And then he gets on a flight to Italy. I mean, that's expensive. And then what's he going to do when he gets there? He's going to need money to live on. So he's got to have some kind of means, right?
2: There's more to this story that I suspect is going to come out as this case develops. I really would be curious as what's going to be on his phone. You know, that's always a treasure trove of information when you start looking at people's Google search history or ChatGPT history. I'd be willing to bet there's a whole treasure trove of information on his devices.
3: So I definitely agree. Yeah. I wanted to ask you, Judge, how damaging is it to the defendant if this goes to trial, if he gets extradited and this goes to trial, how damaging is it when the prosecutors can tell a jury that the defendant fled the country? Is that damaging to him?
2: I would say that if I was him, I wouldn't want that to go in front of a jury. But I
3: can
2: suspect-
3: they argue that?
2: Well, I guess that depends on the judge. If I was the defense attorney, and I think Dick DeGaren's his defense attorney, if I was his defense attorney, I would say, Judge, that is not relevant to the underlying charges, and those particular allegations are more prejudicial than probative, so it shouldn't go before the jury. And so there is a chance that a judge would say, I agree, we're not going to let that information in front of the jury. So I don't know that a jury would necessarily hear that information, because I do think that it would taint their guilt innocence argument, because it's why else would you flee but you're guilty, right? And so if I was a judge presiding over that particular case, I think I would have a difficult time and probably would err on the side of keeping him fleeing out from in front of the jury. Now, on punishment, because in Texas it's broken into two trials. It's the guilt innocence portion and then the punishment portion.
3: We just seen that with the Athena Strand trial.
2: Correct. And so, I believe that the judge would let in the fleeing the jurisdiction on the punishment side. Don't think on the guilt innocence, but on the punishment side, I think would absolutely come in.
4: Interesting. And it's the defense attorney, actually, he seems to be getting ahead of it already, because they've claimed that the accused fled because he was, quote, scared. And the attorney is now advising him to waive extradition. And he's also saying that maybe the prosecutors will use that flight as evidence of consciousness of guilt.
3: Right.
2: Dick DeGaren is a well-known criminal defense attorney. He knows what he's doing.
3: So maybe he does have some means, right? Your guess is as good as mine. Now, the ankle monitor is very interesting. It registered a strap tamper alert on Friday night, but the Harris County Pretrial Services did not notify the court until Monday.
2: Well,
3: eight
2: to five people.
3: Oh, really?
2: I don't live in Harris County, but I can tell you this. County employees and a pretrial diversion officer is going to be a county employee are usually underpaid and overworked.
3: Sure.
2: And they usually have a huge amount of defendants assigned to them to manage. And I would be willing to bet that he is not the only defendant that had some kind of ankle alert that particular weekend, based on the number of defendants that are probably out of Harris County. So I don't know that I would fault them yet. Sure. I can tell you there will be an investigation, I'm sure, and there will absolutely be some finger pointing about how this happened, and I'm sure there'll be policies created afterwards to prevent it from happening again.
3: I think you're spot on, because Crime Stoppers representatives are criticizing the policy of waiting that full business day to report those violations in high-risk capital murder cases, and they're calling for an immediate redesign of the notification protocols. So stay tuned. We will definitely keep everybody informed on what's going to happen with this case. And coming up next, former family court judge Michelle Locke, she's going to be sticking around to discuss the Hannah Payne case, where prosecutors are admitted using flawed AI-generated legal findings in a murder case. Keep it right here. True Crime Tonight.
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0: Welcome back to True Crime Tonight on iHeartRadio, where we talk true crime all the time. I'm here with Courtney Armstrong and Judge Michelle. That is her name now for me, Judge Michelle. Judge Michelle is with us. Later in the show, we're going to be talking about the manhunt for Craig Berry. He's the veteran accused of shooting his wife. Well, that has come to a very shocking end. But now, a convicted murderer is going to get a new trial, maybe because of an AI flaw? Courtney, what's going on here?
1: I'm so intrigued by this case. So the Georgia Supreme Court has paused convicted murderer Hannah Payne's request for a new trial. This happened due to a major ethical blunder by the prosecution. So while the convicted Hannah Payne's 2023 murder conviction still stands, the legal process has been disrupted because the prosecutor used AI to write legal documents, resulting in completely flawed information. Mm. There were cases cited that didn't exist. It was bad.
0: What?
1: And the trial court must now re-examine Hannah Payne's motion for a new trial, even though it was previously denied because, you know, this prosecutor had AI do their homework. So if you're not familiar with Hannah Payne, back in 2019, she followed and blocked a guy named Kenneth Herring's vehicle after she witnessed Kenneth Herring allegedly commit a hit and run. And she was kind of going vigilante, according to the prosecution. And so she used her car to try and corner him. Ultimately, things escalated and the now convicted Hannah Payne fatally shot him to death. So that's the crime. She's appealing it and the prosecutor's in some hot water. So, Judge Michelle, can you explain first how the appeal process works and clarify sort of various motions that brought the case all the way up to the Georgia Supreme Court?
2: So typically after a trial is completed and done and there's a sentence rendered, you have to, most criminal defendants on like this kind of case where it's a life sentence plus some, they will appeal. Right. And so in order to perfect what we call perfect an appeal, which means get it ready to meet all the legal requirements to go up to the next court, which is the whatever the court of appeals is next, you have to perfect that appeal. Usually that requires a motion for new trial to be filed. It's one of we have to do it in Texas, file a motion for new trial. And then the court can grant it or deny it. Typically it's denied. And then from there, you've perfected your appeal and go on up to the next higher level of court to have them hear your case. And so that's what they did in this particular case. But what was even more concerning about what this prosecutor did was not only did she use AI in the motion for the response to the motion for new trial with the defense attorney, which the judge relied on in denying the motion for new trial. So that's the kicker.
0: Wait a minute.
2: What? Right. Yeah. So the judge actually relied on the incorrectly cited law from AI in denying the motion for new trial. That is where the court, Georgia Supreme Court, said, wait a minute, court, you got to reconsider this. Because not only that, she apparently used AI and used inappropriate cases that weren't applicable or fictitious in the appeal. Like,
0: are they going to go through all this prosecutor's cases now and look for this, I bet?
2: Oh,
0: the cases she's tried?
2: I'd be willing to bet there's going to be additional investigation into other cases that she has tried. As prosecutors, and I think this is important for people to understand, a prosecutor is not supposed to pursue convictions. A prosecutor's job is to pursue justice. Mm. And those are two very different things. And I think quite often, younger attorneys, younger prosecutors in particular, because, you know, with age comes experience, are more concerned about the convictions as opposed to whether justice is being done and whether it's being done the correct way. I know when I try cases now, I ensure that I'm following the law because I want that record protected for purposes of an appeal, because I don't want the case coming back so we have to retry and spend more money. So if you are a experienced trial attorney, you are looking at all of the grounds for appeal. You're making sure your record is clean. You're making sure the case law is accurate before you actually finish that trial, because you don't want to have to try it again.
0: Right. And you were a judge for many, many, many years.
2: Yes,
0: right. Ma'am. And so when you would get these motions, I would imagine, in cases that you were handling or overseeing, and they would cite case law, isn't it your responsibility to make sure that case law is actually accurate? And what, so how much responsibility is going to fall on the judge?
2: So I'm not going to blame the judge in this one. And here's why.
0: Oh, okay.
2: Well, just not. As an attorney, you are an officer of the court. Mm-hmm. You are sworn to have candor and honesty with the court. The court is supposed to be able to rely on the statements that you make as an attorney and as an officer of that court to believe them. And so I don't fault the judge. I really don't. Now, maybe some other issues that came up. I don't know. I wasn't there. Mm-hmm. But I got to tell you, I fault the attorney that didn't follow rule number one that you learn in law school, which is verify. And that even comes from, we have books, y'all. Lawyers have like legal books that give us the summaries of the law. Here are the cases that are applicable. And we use it all the time to start our drafting. But you have to make sure as the attorney that you're verifying that those things actually stand for what they say. I do it in my practice on cases that I know are well-cited cases. I also go back to that case to make sure, okay, I want to make sure that I still match the elements and what I'm saying is accurate. And I got to tell you, if you misrepresent something to the court, it is your duty to fix that immediately.
1: Well, that was something that was absolutely not done by Assistant District Attorney Deborah Leslie. She is the one who has since admitted that she used AI to draft these legal briefs without checking them for accuracy. And this whole thing, the false precedents, they were first discovered back in March during oral arguments before the Georgia Supreme Court. So it was the middle of oral arguments when one of the chiefs said that while reviewing the court's order to deny a new trial, there were five excuse me.
0: Oh, no. Courtney, are you okay? So there were five citations that didn't exist at all.
2: Well, it created problems for the Court of Appeals because the Court of Appeals actually commented that they had to spend time deciphering what was accurate law or not for just purposes of the appeal. And so it caused more work for the Court of Appeals to do, which I know probably made the Court of Appeals particularly cranky. But guys, this is someone's, what concerns me about this prosecutor in particular, this is someone's life.
0: Yes.
2: This is also the victim's life. And you have an well, I don't know that you have a legal obligation, but you're supposed to do your job with care and compassion. Absolutely. And correctly. And that applies to all the ones that are involved in this litigation. And so she did a disservice to everyone.
0: Right.
2: Including
0: the court
2: herself.
0: Called this, that's true. That's true because now her reputation is tainted. The court called this a systemic failure and a breach of professional ethics. And I think that sounds very sanitized, but this is like a serious problem.
2: Listen,
0: Is she going to be like admonished in some way?
2: My understanding is that she's received some kind of 6-month sentence. And a sentence is the wrong word, but a suspension of her license, I think, for 6 months.
3: Correct.
2: And then she's got to go through some additional ethics training, is my understanding of what the Georgia Supreme Court did, or her state bar organization. But it's a systemic failure, and we are seeing a lot more of these on the lawyer side. These pop up. Like, that she's not the only one. Like, I don't want anyone to think that, oh, this is the first time this has happened.
3: This is becoming more common.
2: This is becoming much more common. And and so lawyers have specific research engines that are closed engines that only include actual case law. And so some of these entities, like we use Westlaw, have AI. And I've used the AI in Westlaw while I'm in court. Because the judge will say, Miss Locke, what's the answer to this particular question? I'm like, I don't know, Judge, because I'm a lawyer that'll say, I don't know everything. I got to look some stuff up. So I'm like, well, Judge, if you give me a minute. So I use the AI platform. It gives me the quick answer. But then I click on the cases that the AI has given me to make sure it's correct before I tell the judge anything. And I got to tell you all, when I've been wrong or misspoken with the court and I realize it, I immediately tell the court, Judge, I got it wrong. I'm sorry.
0: Right.
2: I mean, that is that's what you're supposed to do.
3: Right. Well, you have to admit it immediately. So I was just curious, in terms of AI, what are the current standards in the field that you've seen? And what do you think, where do you think the line should be drawn?
2: So I think AI is a great tool, but it is a tool. It is not the answer for everything. And what we are seeing now is that we have to file certificates on our pleadings that mm-hmm. will verify whether we've used AI in those pleadings or not. And if we've used AI, that we verify that citations are correct. And so we have to do like a, basically a verification of what we have done. Not all courts do that, but you are starting to see a trend towards courts saying you've got to tell us whether you're using AI or not. I mean, y'all, I was in court and I had a gentleman who was representing himself on a traffic ticket jury trial sitting in court using ChatGPT to give me his legal arguments.
0: Oh, that would be me.
2: And then I asked him at some point, I was like, let me know when you're done conferring with ChatGPT so we can continue.
0: Wow. Well, now this is just a big mess, right? So court has issued the following mandates. Back to the case, right? So now this convicted murderer, she has an appeal, right, that was denied. Well, now the original order denying that Hannah Payne in a new trial has been thrown out, and the trial court must now issue a new decision, apparently written by the trial judge without input from either the prosecution or the defense.
2: Yeah.
0: Is that fair to her, to the defendant?
2: Well, I don't think it's unfair.
0: Oh, okay.
2: I mean, she's already convicted. I mean, this is
0: separate
2: and apart from her conviction. I think what's also interesting about her conviction, the jury only took 2 hours to convict her, and she testified in her own behalf. That's a whole other issue. But she was already convicted. So whether the court denied the motion for a new trial or not, to me, fair or not fair, the defendant doesn't matter. It's a procedural mechanism. But, yeah, the court's going to have to – the Court of Appeals or Georgia Supreme Court said, trial court, you are going to rehear this motion for a new trial.
0: Wow. I never thought we would get here where lawyers were going to be using AI to write their in pleading and then not check the citation. So the citations that the lawyer used were referencing real cases, but the case law didn't apply to the appeal at all, is my understanding.
2: Well, my understanding was twofold. There were fictitious cases and in addition to that, improperly citing cases or propositions they did not stand for. So it was two issues.
1: And it wasn't a handful. So the filings included 9 errors that were flagged initially by the court and then another 12 that were identified by the assistant DA, Deborah Leslie. That's 21 errors.
0: Oh, my God. There were more?
2: Well, yeah.
3: Wow.
2: Guys, you know you can run documents through certain search engines for them to flag whether AI has been used or not. Like, it'll start flagging.
0: I do it all the time.
2: Yeah. Because it's just what everyone's using.
0: I fall for AI sometimes, like on TikTok. There'll be like a cute video and it's like a bunny jumping on a trampoline. And I'm like, oh, that's so cute. And then I'm like, oh, my God, that's AI. But I'm not the district attorney of a county. I just find that very interesting. It makes me actually feel a little bit better about myself, if I'm being honest. That I fell for the bear jumping on the trampoline.
2: Listen, we've all fallen for the bear on the trampoline.
3: Yeah.
0: Did you fall for that?
2: I have to double check myself. I'm like, wait, that's got to be AI. I'm like, there's no way that happened. But yeah,
0: right.
2: We all fall for it because it's getting good. And it's not just getting good. It's getting better. Like it is becoming perfected each and every day. But lawyers have still got to – we got to use common sense. And again, it is a tool. It is not the answer.
1: I mean, and in this case, it's almost like the assistant DA was allowing AI to be the decision maker in what was being presented to court. Because without double checking, it was just, whatever AI, that case seems good enough. So less of a tool and more of the entirety.
2: Well, she wanted to do her job. Mm-hmm. And sorry, that's not why you went to law school.
0: Well, for now, Hannah Payne's original conviction for malice murder, felony murder, and false imprisonment remains in place, but the trial court is now legally obligated to give her a motion for a new clean review.
2: Yeah.
0: And this could...
2: I don't think it's going to amount to anything.
0: I don't think it is either, honestly.
2: I think the court will just say denied and then probably not provide much on the grounds for why.
0: But moving forward, though... I mean, I'm assuming this is probably happening across the country that, you know, attorneys are using AI to write their pleadings. I don't know how often it happens, but moving forward, the system's going to have to do a review of whatever policies and procedures they have in place to check for these AI citations. to make sure this doesn't happen again? Because, I mean, we really are talking about life and death situations in some cases.
2: Y'all, I will tell you this. I think it is happening with much more frequency. I think of solo practitioners who don't have paralegals, who don't have legal secretaries, who are one-person shops. Yeah. And I'd be willing to bet they are loving AI and using the heck out of it. You just listen, technology is great, but that's, I go back to the original Terminator. You've got to use it with some responsibility.
0: Absolutely. Stick around, former family court judge Michelle Locke. She's going to stick around as we revisit the David Burke case and the disturbing family dynamics surrounding murder teen Celeste Rivas Hernandez. Keep it right here. True Crime Tonight.
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0: Welcome back to True Crime Tonight on iHeartRadio, where we talk true crime all the time. I'm Courtney Armstrong, here as always with Body Movin'. Stephanie Leidecker is out for the evening. However, we are back with former family court judge Michelle Locke. And she spent years overseeing custody battles, domestic violence, and CPS cases. And so we are going to tap her wisdom to help us break down the complicated dynamics at the center of some of today's biggest headlines. So the David case. Body, will you set the table?
1: Yeah, there's a lot of attention on the case against the singer David Burke. He's known professionally as David. He's been charged with murdering 14-year-old Celeste Rivas Hernandez, and prosecutors allege that David knew Celeste Rivas Hernandez was underage after police explicitly informed him of her age. They visited his home. They told him she was a runaway. They told him she was, at the time, I think 13 years old, and he continued contact with her anyway. In fact, we know that he paid he drove to Riverside or Lake Elsinore and paid a classmate $1,000 to give Celeste a burner phone after her parents confiscated her phone, right? Investigators say the relationship escalated over time before Celeste's death. The case is now raising a lot of difficult questions about power dynamics, grooming, coercion, and whether parts of this relationship could legally or behaviorally fall under a domestic violence framework, right? And one of the things, you know, we're so lucky to have Judge Michelle here. And one of the things I wanted to ask her was, once somebody is clearly informed that a child is underage and it's documented by law enforcement, how does that change David's legal exposure with this?
2: Well, it goes to intent. You know, one of the fundamental elements of any crime is the intent to do the crime. There are some crimes that don't involve intent, or intent doesn't matter, but for the most part involve some kind of intent. And to me, it absolutely goes to his intent to continue to violate the law.
1: Regardless, right?
2: Regardless of what he was told. I mean, the minute he was told she was 14, it should have been hands off. There should have been no further communication from that point forward. But that's not what happened, unfortunately. And so, so now we're here. Here we are.
0: Can you, this is something we've been debating. Can coercive relationships involving minors, does that overlap with domestic violence patterns?
2: I would tell you that I don't know how you couldn't view it any other way, quite honestly.
0: Right.
2: I mean, really, grooming is, to me, another form of abuse, because what you're doing is using your power over a particular individual to get them to do whatever it is you want them to do, regardless of what their own free will wants to do, right? And so that's the particular problem. And that's what it's

0: failures by multiple adults around a child.
1: I feel sorry for her parents because I think they probably did the best they could to try and keep her safe. But if you've got someone that's willing to come bribe another student for $1,000, allegedly, right. and give and get that kid a burner phone, because at 14, think about it, y'all. 14, I know when I was 14, I was at the roller rink. I think I had my first kiss at 14 behind the roller rink, right? Like, you want the love, you want the rush, you want the excitement. And for Celeste, I don't know her, but if she's a normal 14-year-old kid, holy cow, this was exciting for her. Holy cow, not telling her parents about it. So I feel really bad for her parents because I think they did the best they probably could. And how do you beat someone that was willing to bend all the rules to get what they wanted?
2: And had all this money to do it, right?
1: Correct. To a 14-year-old kid, if she, I mean, y'all, that's what, freshman year, eighth grade year?
2: Yeah.
0: Yeah.
1: That's a baby.
2: She was a baby, 100% a baby.
1: It's a baby.
2: She was a child. This is True Crime Tonight. We're on iHeartRadio. We're talking true crime all the time. I'm Body Movin', and I'm here with Courtney Armstrong and Judge Michelle Locke. We were just finishing up talking about the David case, but we're going to roll right into Anna Kepner. Courtney, what do you got?
0: I got a lot of questions for Judge Michelle to start with.
2: Yes. I wrote mine down.
0: So the Anna Kepner cruise ship murder case, this also is one that raises tons of emotional questions about family loyalty and the justice system. And this case in particular, everything is so intertwined.
2: Yeah.
0: So both the father and the stepmother of 18-year-old murder victim Anna Kepner, well, they recently announced that they don't plan to attend the trial of Anna Kepner's 16-year-old stepbrother who is accused of murdering her. So the suspect's mother has said, I will not be going to court while my son is being tried. This has sparked a lot of conversations about what happens when families are torn between supporting a child who's accused of something heinous and versus supporting them because they're a minor. So, Michelle, how do you see family support or lack thereof impact juvenile cases, if at all?
1: Oh, so I think juveniles have a better potential outcome for them if they've got good parent involvement in their cases, right? Like, I think, because sometimes you legitimately get juveniles that got down the wrong path, don't have the bad. I mean, there are bad apples. There are people that just screw up, for lack of a better word. And I don't think that I think family dynamics can absolutely change the outcomes. But I also think, like, in this particular case, can you imagine being the mom of the suspect married to the biological father of the victim?
0: No.
1: I will tell you, blended families are difficult enough to manage on a good day with a good family, with good foundations, with no issues. You throw in this, I'm guessing they're trying to save their marriage.
0: I don't know how you navigate. I have one other question just in general about juvenile cases. Do family dynamics come into play in terms of sentencing? So, for example, and if a judge knows that if this child is released, they are not going to be going to a supportive place, does that incline, you know, maybe being held in custody, or does that enter a judge's mind?
1: So I think it probably does enter a judge's mind, but I will tell you this. The problem is with juvenile, the law is so different on how you have to handle juveniles that it's not a simple analysis of where they're going to go. I mean, that is part of the factor, but the problem is just in the laws on juveniles and how you have to detain them, can't detain them, where they have to go is just, it is a much more complicated system than you're a normal, like, arrest and bond. It's just not the same. And so family involvement is important, especially if you want to ensure, because we talk about appearance in court and public safety. And so it becomes the parent's responsibility to ensure their child makes it to court and the community stays safe. And so is a court going to analyze home life? Sure. I can't see how they wouldn't.
2: even if he's

0: being tried as an adult?
1: That's
2: the other difference, is how they're because if I recall this case correctly, the only reason we knew about this initially was because of the family court filings.
0: That's right.
2: Because it was a cruise, it's federal jurisdiction. And I don't think the feds and juvenile cases are sealed, so we couldn't get any access to the juvenile side.
0: Right.
2: And so all the information we had at the time about this case had was from the family court system, because there was litigation then over the kids that remained.
0: Mm-hmm.
2: It's a hot mess. Like the parents, think about this, y'all. They went on a family cruise.
0: Right.
2: They went to go celebrate family, being a blended family, and create great family memories, even if it's a blended family. And this is the result.
0: Mm-hmm.
2: And it's horrific, and it gives me chills, because I can assure you those two parents never could have imagined this was a possible scenario. And so they've got one kid, mom, who loves her son.
0: Of course.
2: She may be concerned that he did the act. And then you've got a father mourning his daughter. How do you win? How do you navigate that? There's no book on how you navigate that.
0: No, there isn't.
2: To anyone that criticizes them and their decision not to go to court, go walk a mile in their shoes before you make any call on what is appropriate for that family or not. Good for them for making the call they did.
0: Mm-hmm. Ooh, I heard the gavel come down just
1: yeah,
0: now.
1: I have to say, I'm with you.
0: We need
1: you.
0: A sound
1: like,
0: effect.
1: There's just... It's hard because, like you said, how do you possibly go forward? And then on the other hand, and this isn't legal, this is emotional, my heart breaks at the thought of a 16-year-old who his mother has known since he, you know, was in her womb. And my heart breaks for him, too, even in the face of everything he is being accused of.
0: That brings me to an interesting question. So if his mom is not in the courtroom, right? And of course, dad is not, the stepfather is not as well. Anna Kepner's biological father is his stepdad. And the jury sees that, right? Is that going to affect him?
2: You know, I don't know whether it affects the guilt or innocence if he's being tried as an adult. Cause I guess he is. I don't know that
0: he
2: I
0: is.
2: Know the answer.
0: He is being tried as an adult. Yeah.
2: So here's, I've raised three boys. I've raised my husband's two girls when they were little. So I've raised five kids.
0: Mm.
2: Y'all, 16-year-old boys.
0: That's the worst, right?
2: Like, if aliens came to our planet and first ran into a 16-year-old boy, they would leave because their answer would be there's no intelligent life on this planet.
0: Yes. Right.
2: That's just the reality.
0: I remember that time. Yeah.
2: Yeah. And so you know, he's innocent until proven guilty, but
0: of course
2: he's not going to have his mom in the courtroom. Like, he's still a kid. Like, it's
0: that is
2: just,
0: even if this makes it to trial. Let's be
2: yeah,
0: real.
2: Yeah. This one should be probably ripe for some kind of plea deal, but you
0: agree.
2: Know, we're not there and we're not the feds, and the prosecuting attorney will make that decision.
0: Yeah. I mean, cause if he does plea at some point, there is a chance that he's going to see daylight. He's only 16 years old.
2: Yeah.
0: He could get out at maybe 50, 45, 50, something like that.
2: Well, I don't know. I know the feds, you do most of your time on the fed side. So state side is different. Federal time. So state time, typically you get good days, bad days. You get, you know, good credit for time served, et cetera. 2 days for day of work or whatever it is.
0: Right.
2: Feds? No, ma'am. Feds, you are doing most of your time.
0: Really?
2: Yes. The federal system is entirely different when it comes to punishment and how long you stay in prison.
0: I didn't know that. That's, see, this is so great why she's here, because she's educating everybody on this.
1: Yeah.
0: Interesting. Okay. What do people most misunderstand about these really emotionally complicated family cases, do you think?
2: Y'all, there's no black and white.
1: Mm-hmm.
2: And these cases in particular are so fact specific. They really are. And I can just tell you, there's no black and white. There's a lot of gray. And it's not as simple as you think. And there are lots of moving parts involved. There's lots of dynamics. There's lots of emotions involved. And what is justice in one case may not be the same justice for another case. And that's okay, too. Because in this particular case, that justice is going to be very difficult to walk because everyone's so related. And I think part of that will be also the facts. Like the facts of the actual murder, because it may not have been as horrific. I don't know the exact facts, but is going to be fact specific, and it's going to be something that the victims, because prosecutors usually talk to victims about, well, what would you like the sentence to be? And so you got, wow, some dynamics involved in that.
0: That's right.
1: Yeah, absolutely. Well, stick around, because coming up at the top of the hour, former family court judge Michelle Locke is staying with us. And we're going to dig into one of the biggest gambles you can make in any murder trial, which is testifying in your own defense. The right call, the wrong call. Keep it here. True Crime Tonight.
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0: Welcome back to True Crime Tonight. We're on iHeartRadio, where we talk true crime all the time. I'm Bonnie Movin, and I'm here with producer Courtney Armstrong. How you doing, Courtney? Stephanie Lidecker is out tonight, but she will be back very soon. Stephanie, we miss you very much. We are so lucky to be joined by former family court judge Michelle Locke, who spent years on the bench. She oversaw domestic violence cases, custody cases, and high conflict family cases. And tonight, she's going to stay with us to break down one of the riskiest decisions any defendant can make inside a courtroom, whether or not to testify in your own defense. How scary. Courtney, take it away.
1: Okay, so this whole topic started, there was a recent CNN article out, and it put a real spotlight on defendants who choose to testify in their own trials. And it raised the questions, does it help or destroy the case, or, you know, what's the outcome? So a couple of cases are ones that we certainly have discussed here. Number one, the Hawaii anesthesiologist Gerhard Koenig. He's the one who was accused of trying to kill his wife on a cliffside hike. And the jurors heard dramatically different versions of what happened between the prosecution and the defense. And Gerhard Koenig defended himself, I am going to say, well, because the ultimate, it was a lower, sentence than he could have gotten. He got, attempted manslaughter. Yeah. Right. Versus there was another, Brendan Banfield. And that was the case the guy was convicted of killing his wife and another man, a stranger he had lured to his house. It was referred to as the au pair trial. Mm-hmm. Well, Brendan Banfield took the stand to try and convince jurors he was trying to defend his wife from a rapist. So he went up there and just had a flat lie happening. So Michelle, some legal experts say testifying, they can humanize a defendant versus the cost of opening the door to cross-examination or credibility. What do you think about how it can turn a trial?
2: Well, let's just say you have the right to remain silent, but some of these defendants just don't have the ability to do so. And I will tell you that works against them the majority of the time. And here's where I find that the ones that do take the stand, one, if they're innocent, I understand why they take the stand. I don't know that that is more often the case than not. I mean, I do think there are some that are innocent and they take the stand and it goes the way it's supposed to go. But the majority of ones think they're smarter than everyone else and they're going to get on the stand and tell them their version of a story that they think is going to convince someone that they didn't do it. And usually the reality is that makes that jury decide much quicker that, oh, by the way, they did it. I think it's generally a bad idea to testify on your own defense. And here's why. These defendants that do so think they're extremely intelligent. They do. They think, I got this. I'm innocent, whatever. Facing a prosecutor that has done this for a career, like, I don't care if you are innocent. They're going to be good enough to make you look like you're a liar. They just are. Guys, we ask questions. A friend of mine always says that he'll never get into a battle of words with me because my tongue is sharper than a knife.
0: Right.
2: And any good attorney that does this for a living has the ability to flip about any story on its head. So I know when I did criminal defense work, I had one trial that my client testified. I had the court admonish him before, outside the presence of the jury, to not testify, that it was against my legal advice because then that's always going to come back on appeals, ineffective assistance of counsel because you let them testify. I was like, don't testify. He testified. He got convicted. But his testimony probably helped a little bit because instead of getting sentenced to 20 years, he got sentenced to 3. Well, so maybe not as bad. As a general rule, I think it's a bad idea to testify. But, you know, sometimes those criminal defendants think they're smarter than us.
0: Well, I think most people who commit, you know, especially murder, but like abuse and murder and things like that, I think there's a tendency to be, you know, somewhat godlike, right? They've taken a life. They're controlling a life. They're doing things. And I think a lot of them have too much hubris in them or even narcissism. And I think you're exactly right. I think they think they're going to convince someone in the courtroom who's going to be able to be like, oh, he's telling the truth.
1: What a good guy.
2: Oh, yeah.
0: What a good guy. Yeah.
2: Oh, he's so awesome. I wish I went to church with him on Sundays.
0: Yeah, right.
2: That's not happening.
0: No, it's not. So from your experience, can jurors sometimes decide a case simply based on how believable somebody feels while testifying?
2: Well, absolutely. Credibility of witnesses is what determines cases. If you, that applies to judges, that applies to juries, is you have to be credible, which means you own your own stink. So if you, for example, on family law cases, when I've got clients who are alcoholics, I'm like, you're going to go own it. You're going to go on that stand and tell the court exactly what your issues are, exactly what you're doing to get help, so you don't lose your kids. You got to be credible. Own your own stink and be honest. If you're not, you're going to get crucified by someone that does this for a living and asks questions for a living. And a jury won't believe the stink. They have a BS meter that they use just like all of us do. Like, and we all know we've heard stories where, like, that's not what happened. Juries do the same thing.
1: I have a question about a defense attorney's, basically, are defense attorneys allowed to let their client go up and tell things and say things that they know not to be true?
2: Ooh, that's a great question. So attorneys are prohibited from what we call suborning perjury, which means we can't ask questions that we know is going to elicit a lie from the person on the witness stand. Like, that is a big no-no. And so that's why you will find that criminal defense attorneys don't always ask their clients what actually happened, because if they're going to take the stand and their client has told them something different, then they're going to have a real hard time asking those questions. And so it is a very interesting dynamic when you are the defense attorney and have to ask your client questions and not suborn perjury. I mean, it's a challenge.
1: Right. Because even in the case of Brendan Banfield, without going too deep into the case, you know, everything he testified, it was in the absolute face of the evidence that ultimately convicted him. So I'm like,
2: it usually is. I mean, because here's what happens. I can't tell you how many times I've seen they have a confession, because law enforcement almost always gets them to confess, right? And then the confession gets introduced into evidence. And then they get on the stand and say, oh, no, the entire confession that was done on or about the time when I was covered in blood and in, like, just been recently arrested and telling them the truth. Oh, that's not true. My story 3 years later, that's the one you should believe.
0: Right.
2: I mean, come on, guys.
0: Right. No, you're absolutely right. This is True Crime Tonight. We're on iHeartRadio. We talk true crime all the time. We were just talking about what happens when defendants, you know, testify on their own behalf. And we want to know what you think. Give us a call, 1-888-888-31-CRIME, or download the iHeartRadio app and leave us a little talk back, and boom, you'll be on the show. In fact, let's go to a talk back right now.
3: Hey, True Crime, it's April in Texas. I heard that prosecutors might call the daughters of Caleb Flynn in the American Idol singer case to testify against their dad. And I've got a question for Judge Michelle. How difficult is that for courts to handle? And how do judges protect kids while in a murder case? Anyhow, love you all. Bye.
0: What a good question.
1: April, I'm so glad you left that talk back. Just to catch people up, what April's referring to is former American Idol contestant Caleb Flynn. So he's accused of shooting and murdering his wife, Ashley, and then staging the crime to look like a burglary. Well, while this alleged incident happened, the suspect's two daughters, ages 9 and 12, were home. Now there's a question about whether or not the children should be called to testify. And it's sickening to me because it's saying, on the one hand, the prosecution is saying, no, let's protect the kids. But the defense, the suspect, is saying, no, bring them on. Basically, I'll look more sympathetic. Or if they're not there, I'll look unsympathetic. Michelle, what goes on when children have to become witnesses for or against a parent?
2: Well, it's a horrific place for the children to be, but the kids have already gone through something horrific. Wow. So kids can testify. There is nothing that prohibits children from testifying in criminal cases. But the issue is you have to, what we call, qualify them. And so the older the child, the easier it is to qualify that child as a witness to testify. And what I mean by qualify is you have to show that that child has the ability to discern a truthful statement from a lie and understand that there are consequences for telling a lie on the stand. And so the younger the child is, the less likely you're going to be able to qualify. Like, good luck qualifying a 4-year-old or 5-year-old. Mm-hmm. The ages that these kids are, 12-year-old, I think 12 and 8, correct?
1: 12 and 9. Yeah.
2: They won't have a problem qualifying those kids to testify, but I think dad wants a couple things. Dad probably wants them there, and I don't know the facts of that particular allegation, but he probably wants his kids to see him so they feel bad and tell a lie, or tell a different version of the story, right? Like, if he can intimidate his kids on the stand, like, no, they didn't really see that. Because when was the last time that he probably saw those kids if he's in custody, right? And so they've got no parents. They're with someone else. And now they see dad in a courtroom, and that's, oh, no, daddy didn't do it. I mean, if I was a defense attorney, probably what I'd want to do.
0: Well, I think the prosecution wants them to testify, I believe. Well, I believe it's the state. Maybe I'm wrong. I believe it's the state that wants...
1: Taha's going to double check because then maybe my fury is misdirected, because I absolutely thought, Taha's going to double check on that.
2: If it's the state, it would make sense, because the state may have to use them to make their case, right? They may not have the evidence other than the kid's eyewitness testimony of what happened, and then the state has no choice.
0: One of the charges he's facing is intimidation of a witness as well, and back when, this all happened, we initially kind of thought maybe it was one of the kids.
2: Yeah, that would make sense. I'd be curious what the indictment shows.
0: Right.
2: Because typically when you intimidate a witness and that you're formally charged with that, they usually put the witness's name in the indictment, because the person who is accused of a crime has the right to confront their accusers, right? Mm-hmm. So if you're accused of intimidating a witness, that should probably be in whatever the indictment and whatever that formal charging document is to actually tell who the person was that was intimidated as a witness.
0: I don't think it did. Well, we'll have to see.
2: Well, this is a good one to follow up on.
0: It is. 100%.
1: Absolutely.
2: Yeah.
1: Absolutely. And go ahead, Taha.
4: I'm just seeing right now, it appears the prosecution side is raising the possibility of having the children testify.
2: Yeah. I would tell you that's probably because they need them to prove the elements of the offense. I would say typically the prosecutor would avoid calling children to the stand unless they have no other choice. Like, as when you're putting a case together, right, you've got so many elements that you have to prove beyond a reasonable doubt. And so when you're proving these elements beyond a reasonable doubt, you've got to figure out how you're going to prove each and every element. And those kids may be necessary for one of the elements. I simply don't know.
0: Yeah. If you think about that, what you just said, Judge, that's scary, because that means the kids either heard something or saw something.
2: Correct.
0: That's horrible.
2: Correct.
0: That's horrible.
2: Mm-hmm. Yeah.
0: If they're relying on the children's testimony to convict this guy because maybe they don't have any other, like, maybe forensic evidence or even circumstantial evidence that they can tie to the murder of his wife, they need those children to do it.
2: Well, yeah. And then you've got now kids that said daddy did it on the stand. If that's what they're needed for. I mean, they've already lost a parent. Now you're going to put them through that trauma, but they may not have a choice.
0: And that brings up a really good point. What kind of trauma, what impact can this testimony have long-term on these children?
2: I think the better question would be what trauma wouldn't it cause?
0: That's true.
2: I mean, quite frankly, I mean, I don't even think it's a what kind of. It's really how do they walk away in any semblance of being okay the rest of their lives?
0: This is a family destroyer.
2: Yep.
0: Right?
2: This is a person destroyer. Like, how did you, 12-year-old, 9-year-old may not remember as much. 12? Y'all, we all remember 12. We remember 6th grade. We remember the stupid stuff we did in 6th grade. Now, imagine being in 12. Well, I do. But imagine being 12 and having to testify against your own parent and having your other parent deceased.
0: That's true.
2: I mean,
0: these poor kids.
2: As a dad, if he did it, right, he's been alleged, if he did it.
0: Allegedly, right.
2: And he was caring about his kids, he would do some kind of plea deal to not put his kids through that.
0: I agree.
4: That's what you would think.
2: That's what you would think as a good parent.
0: Especially if they're set to testify against him.
2: Right. Why would you do that to your kids?
0: Why would you do that?
4: You've done enough.
0: Well, why would you murder their mom on top? I mean, first of all, number one.
2: Yeah, right. Right. I mean, we got a whole bunch of bad errors.
0: But how do you guys just a bad egg? in my opinion.
2: Well, there are bad eggs, allegedly bad eggs, but there are good and bad in this world.
0: Have you been, have you dealt with case? We only have a minute left, but have you seen cases where kids were put in the middle? I'm assuming so, since you were family court judge.
2: Back in Texas, back in the day, you'd have to testify against your parents for custody back on the stand in front of your kid, in front of your parents. Not anymore, thank goodness. But I have friends my age that remember testifying against their parents in court about who they wanted to live with. So super traumatic.
0: Michelle, Judge Michelle, thank you so much for joining us tonight. Your insight is always valuable and adds so much to these conversations. 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And please follow her on Instagram at Attorney Michelle Locke. And that's Michelle with one L. Keep it right here. True Crime Tonight. We have a lot more coming up.
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0: 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I'm Courtney Armstrong. I'm so happy to be here with crime analyst Body Movin', and we have Taha in the house, and we have Sam and Adam in the control room waiting for your calls, 888-31-CRIME. We always love to hear from you, so if you have to weigh in, I mean, I think one question that Body had thrown out was, if you were on trial, would you testify in your own defense? 888-31-CRIME, pluses and minuses. Let's go to a talkback.
1: Hello, ladies. Update, new case alert. I was wondering if you guys could go over what we know so far in the Craig Berry case. It seems like he attempted to murder his wife and now has escaped into the woods of Tennessee and is highly trained in survival skills. And there's a manhunt. So I would love any updates if you guys could provide us with any. Thank you.
2: Yeah, there is an update. So the 6-day multi-agency manhunt for Craig Mark Berry. He's 53 years old. He's a retired special forces veteran. It concluded today, Wednesday, May 6th, after he was discovered dead from an apparent self-inflicted gunshot wound to the head. Craig Berry was wanted for the attempted murder of his wife in Dover, Tennessee. Craig Berry's wife survived the attack despite life-threatening injuries and is currently recovering. Blessings to her. While a definitive motive is still under investigation, the sheriff, Frankie Gray, noted that financial stressors may have been a primary contributing factor in the initial dispute that led to all this. How terrible.
0: Wow.
2: How terrible.
0: It really is. I mean, when people are just feeling, here's the deal. When people are feeling desperation, they can go to desperate acts, desperate means,
2: right,
0: and just be unable to see a way out of any situation.
2: And how lucky that the wife survived this attack, right? And she's got life-threatening injuries, and thank God she's currently recovering. And this all began on the 30th of April at the couple's home near the Old Paris Highway. And this, it started with a verbal argument, and Craig Berry reportedly beat his wife repeatedly and attempted to strangle her. As his wife reached her car to flee to get out of the, you know, get out of there, Craig Berry fired into the vehicle and he struck her in the neck. Craig Berry then pursued his wife in his truck, but he crashed and totaled the vehicle before even exiting the driveway. I mean, he must have been in a state, right? He's in the he crashed his vehicle
0: in his own driveway.
2: In the driveway.
3: Wow.
2: I mean, so then he gets out of the vehicle and he runs off into the woods. He runs off. And because he's like a ex-special forces, you know, for a while, people thought he was going to get away with it. He was going to like go live in the woods and build,
0: live
2: you
0: off
2: know,
0: the land or
2: live off the land. Mm-hmm. But apparently that did not happen. He took his own life. It's so, so sad. Authorities from the U.S. Marshal Service, the Tennessee Bureau of Investigation, TBI, and the local deputies faced a lot of significant hurdles due to, you know, his specialized background. And listen, I don't know if you guys have ever been to Tennessee, but the terrain is like rugged. It is rugged there. It's hard. But he had a really specialized background. Right.
0: Right. I was going to say, not only retired special forces, he was also, he was an excellent swimmer and diver. And I mean, that's by military standards. Mm. He was retired as a Green Beret. So, you know, give him whatever kind of terrain you want. That's the expertise you'd need to face it.
2: Mm. Exactly. And, you know, this might have helped him. I mean, I use that kind of sillily because, of course, he ended up killing himself. But, you know, he was in such a state and he crashed his car and then fled on foot. He left behind his cell phone, all his electronic devices, which really prevented any sort of like triangulation on his location.
3: That's what I didn't find him. Okay.
0: You know, I there was probably no way to know, but was he so in a state he, quote, forgot them? Or did he just think, I do not want to be tracked?
2: That's
0: and so
2: question.
0: I am not going to put this point on my person.
3: Yeah, because as a Green Beret, maybe he He probably thought that for a second.
2: See, I'm thinking like he's just insane at the moment, right? Like, I mean, he crashed his own vehicle in the driveway. That makes me think he crashed and just fled.
4: Mm.
2: Right?
4: Yeah.
2: Without really even thinking about, listen, I don't know if you guys, I mean, I've been in arguments before where like you see red.
3: Yes.
2: Right. And you black out a little bit. I mean, I've never been violent with anybody, but you know, arguing and whatnot. And that's all I'm imagining is that he was just,
3: he's probably just went red and just lost it.
2: Right.
3: Mm-hmm. Yeah.
2: Mm-hmm. But trail cameras caught images of him moving through the woods in full camouflage. So maybe he wasn't really in a state and he really kind of prepped for this.
3: Mm-hmm. If he's dressed in camouflage, it makes me feel like there was a little prep and thought that went into this.
2: Makes me feel that way too. So maybe he crashed and then went and changed, or maybe he had something in the truck. I don't know.
3: Mm.
0: Right. But it does seem a lot more premeditated, even if it's, you know, premeditated by the amount of time it takes to change your clothes.
2: Sure. Absolutely.
0: You know, that is enough time.
2: That's enough time
3: to kind of think it through. Yeah. This reminded me so much of that Travis Decker case. Remember a while back with, because he also had been trained. And
2: that's
3: just I wonder if like marshals and the people involved have to think with a whole different mindset with those kind of people that have this kind of expertise. Like he knows what, you know, it's a whole different world, but, interesting.
2: Yeah. The search ended today when the Stewart County Sheriff's Office SWAT team and TBI agents located Craig Berry's body several miles from his home. And the evidence suggested that he died shortly after entering the woods on, the night of April 30th into May 1st. The official statement from the U.S. Marshals Service said, "We can confirm Craig Mark Berry is deceased and no longer a threat to the public." Because, you know, they considered him armed and dangerous during the manhunt.
0: Well, of course. Absolutely. Yeah. I mean, he almost very nearly killed his wife.
2: Right. And he fled into the woods with a gun, you know, very clearly. So they considered him armed and dangerous. At the time of his death, he faced, charges of attempted second degree murder, aggravated assault, domestic assault, and leaving the scene of an accident. A lot of charges. And I feel like we're seeing more and more and more of this intimate partner violence. I feel like I just feel like every case we've been covering lately is somehow, you know, domestic related in some capacity.
3: Yeah.
0: Well,
3: at least half the ones tonight. I mean, it's,
0: absolutely. Although is it now that we just have language to put to it? Because, you know,
3: that's a good point.
0: Go back and think about how many people taking out murdering a complete stranger. So take that out of the equation.
3: Sure.
0: It's generally, you know,
2: true.
0: The boyfriend did it is the standard.
2: True.
0: So
2: it's very rare that it's a stranger, right? Unless it's like a carjacking or a robbery or something like that, right? But like
0: correct.
2: The Brian Kohbergers of the world are very like that whole thing is kind of rare. Right.
0: Correct. So taking that out, that means there's some connection. It's most likely going to be a romantic or, of course, business situation. Mm-hmm. So I really do think, just like when we were talking to Judge Michelle Locke earlier this evening and we were talking about grooming, that also made me think, you know, she's like, it's gone on since with the beginning of time.
2: Yeah.
0: You just call it something now. So I don't know. I'd be curious. I'd be curious to look and see if statistics have gone up in the violence or if we're just calling
2: it
0: what it is.
2: Or just hearing about it more or
3: I think
2: just
3: it's a little
2: language, like you said.
3: Yeah, I think the hearing about it more is also a big part of it. Like there are multiple news outlets now and multiple cases that we follow. So I just feel as though we hear about these a lot more than we used to in the past. But that's but I do agree the language is part of it, especially with the grooming. Like there were terms that we used.
0: I feel like this year, this past 12 months, there's been more manhunts than I've recalled.
3: Agreed.
0: Like that feels like an uptick.
3: Yeah.
2: I agree with that.
3: 100%.
2: I definitely agree with that. I feel like we've been talking about the U.S. Marshals a lot lately.
3: Mm-hmm.
0: I know. I should actually have, there's a reminder, I should have a friend of mine on. He has some really interesting stories, a former U.S. Marshal.
3: Oh,
2: hello.
3: I love it.
2: Yes, we should have him on. Yeah. I love the U.S. Marshal stories because they are so interesting. And I don't know. I just love all that stuff. But let's go to another talk back right now.
0: Yeah.
4: Hey guys, I just have a really quick question. I am curious about the cruise. She's murdered on the cruise. So would they have to dock the ship so that the detectives and stuff could do their stuff, do what they need to do and investigate the room? Or would they just grab what they need from the room and let the ship go on? Thanks guys, great show.
2: Oh, that's a really good question.
3: Isn't it?
0: Absolutely is.
2: Like, what do you do? Do you weigh the needs of the whole cruise ship and their vacation or the crime?
0: In the case, we watched it for, we watched it collectively.
3: Amy Bradley?
0: That's right.
2: That's right. They continued, didn't they?
0: They continued on with their cruise. Amy Bradley, she went missing from a cruise ship. I mean, this was back in, say, 89 or 93, a long time ago. But according to her family, no, they didn't change anything. They didn't even make an announcement.
2: Right.
3: Yeah.
0: Didn't want to create alarm.
2: But there was really no crime scene though, right? Cause she went missing.
0: Right.
3: Correct.
2: So there was no like generalized crime scene, but if there is a crime scene, like with Anna Kettner, right?
3: Mm-hmm.
2: The cruise ship will typically seal off that cabin. Mm-hmm. And immediately treat it like a crime scene. And the security staff will preserve evidence. They'll collect surveillance footage and separate witnesses or possible suspects as best they can.
3: Mm-hmm.
2: In most cases, though, the ship continues to the nearest port instead of stopping mid-voyage. They'll just go to the nearest port. And once docked, local police and federal agents or sometimes the FBI will board the ship to investigate. And that's in most cases, right?
0: Well,
3: which that makes sense because now you want those people to come on board to take care of it.
2: Of course.
3: And I've done multiple cruises and one of the biggest issues is I do love a cruise, but you have a lot of passengers on there that have a final destination that they're trying to get to that they've done final flights out of. So it is a challenge to kind of readjust the entire ship for the, you know, if you're going to stop elsewhere and shift the time frame. But Courtney, I felt like you were going to say something. What were you about to say?
0: Oh, just not only what you said, which is totally valid to bring up, but also the logistics. So taking I'm going to miss my flight out of it, just the logistics. I mean, the crews have specific routes they need to take.
2: Yeah.
0: And they may, and also they tend to be huge and can't dock everywhere. So there's limited things and you know, it would be like rerouting an airplane. That's a really high level, thing with traffic controllers. So I understand because my knee jerk is stop the world and
2: me too.
3: Right.
2: Me too.
3: Yeah. Especially if it's a family member, but you have a lot of other people at play, but
2: there's so many.
3: We've been talking about so many horrible things with cruises, with people dying on them. And lately, like nobody, you just mentioned this virus outbreak.
2: Dude, have you heard about this?
3: Ooh, it freaks me out.
2: Oh my God. Okay. So there's a cruise ship, right? It's this rare, like hantavirus outbreak aboard. It's a Dutch expedition cruise. It's called the MV Hondius, I think. And it's now been linked to 3 deaths, right? Health officials believe this outbreak involves the Andes strain of the hantavirus, one of the few strains that may spread from person to person. And it started on the ship. And so now the ship is like a virus center.
3: And the people are stuck on it.
2: They're stuck on it.
3: Some people.
2: Do you remember the poop cruise?
3: Yes. It's like the poop cruise like times 100 because now you're stuck on this virus-filled ship. You can't get off. And I just heard recently there was one patient that had contact with another. I think there was one case in Sweden or somewhere in Europe where there's been another outbreak. So it's got me frightened. Whenever I hear viruses, I start to get, you know, triggered like, oh, Corona's back or something
2: Corona.
3: Weird.
2: Me too. Yeah. Oh my God. I can't take another COVID situation.
0: This is like a living, floating nightmare.
2: So I was on Instagram and, you know, scrolling as one does. And this person appeared and it was a travel blogger and he's bawling. He's crying. Mm. He's stuck on the cruise.
5: No.
2: Yeah. And he was telling the story and, you know, the passengers are like confined to cabins. You know, they can't leave their cabins because they're going to get exposed to the hantavirus. They're basically trapped.
0: Oh, and hantavirus. That's right. I was like, what? Because I was not aware of this, but it was ringing a bell. And that's for the sad fact that the wife of Gene Hackman, Betsy Arakara, died from the rodent-borne illness at her property.
2: You're absolutely right about that.
0: I'm going to go take 10 showers during the commercial break, but stick around because after that, we have lot more to dig into. And I think we're going to hear from Adam and Sam a little bit as well. Oh. Keep it here. True Crime Tonight. We are talking true crime all the time.
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0: Welcome back to True Crime Tonight on iHeartRadio. We're talking true crime all the time. I'm Bonnie Movin, and I'm here with producer Courtney Armstrong. Don't forget, if you miss any part of tonight's show, no sweat. You can always catch the podcast. We also would love to hear from you. 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All right, let's get right to it, Courtney. Let's get to some talkbacks.
1: Get it.
2: Hey, ladies, about the social media thing, before I had my daughter, I had probably been off of social media for like 10 years, and it was great. It was wonderful. And then once I had my daughter, I had to get back on to find homeschool co-op groups and to keep up with like the, you know, activities and stuff for my daughter, because it's just about impossible to find any of that stuff without it these days.
1: Yeah.
2: It's sad.
0: No, she's right. Like, even sports, right? Like, in school, like, if you are maybe in a soccer team in school,
1: yes,
0: and the parents maybe congregate on a Facebook group, right? So you might be forced in some situations to create social media.
1: Mm-hmm. So I could just say how that this worked into my life. And I had been talking about it. I was like, oh, I'm wasting too much time online. And yes, comparatively, I don't rank in the, you know, top most people doing that. And, but there are things, and it's basically, you know, the difference. If you're doing something for your kid or something logistic, like I'll do buy That's nothing different. And then I go, that doesn't mean I then go scroll and see, I'm a personal assistant. Here's what I do in a day. If you want an insight into what I get fed.
3: Really?
1: That riveting. But I don't know. Just in my head, I'm like, I am going on for this purpose. I'm going to find out this information. What time the baseball game, or where's the school co-op? Like you said, and then leave it at that. So it was just a real mental division for me, and that helped.
3: That makes sense. Do you use it to see like what's happening with like the latest with friends and family? Like, do you use it as in that way as well? Because I find that part helpful.
1: Pretty rarely. I'm not on Instagram, or I have an account. I check it once every whenever. But I'm only on Facebook, which is, you know, for dinosaurs like me. I'm not on TikTok. I'm not on X. So anyway,
0: the algorithm is getting so good though. Like it's crazy. Like you watch maybe one video about the hantavirus cruise, right? And maybe you watch it all the way through and then you give it a little heart. That's all you get. Like it's getting so crazy.
3: That it knows.
0: Yeah, it knows what you're looking for. It knows what you like, because, you know, if the video is 4 minutes long and you sit there and you watch the whole thing, like I

0: would be surprised to learn you both are really into.
1: Ooh.
2: Oh, boy. Okay, I mean, this is just, like, off the cuff immediately in this moment. I've just been watching the new season of Survivor, season 50. I'm a huge Survivor fan.
1: Are you really?
2: I am, yeah, I love it.
1: I never would have guessed that about you.
0: Me either.
2: Oh, it's so good. So good.
1: Adam is so smart, you guys, and he reminds me kind of like a cool hipster, but like a cool one, not like, you know, an insane
3: one. Not a gross one. Not a really gross good one.
2: I keep my, really good one. I keep my mustache trimmed down.
1: He's got like this really hip like hairstyle and mustache. Like he's just a hip guy. I never would have guessed that you're into Survivor. I love that.
2: It's the best.
0: I love it. All right, Sam, you're up. What about you?
4: I mean, and I guess this kind of counts as a hobby, but I'm sort of into sewing. Like,
3: what?
4: Yeah.
0: Wow.
4: Like, one of my projects during COVID is I sewed a bunch of patches onto like a jacket I owned. So.
0: Oh.
1: No way. Another, are you making patterns and stuff?
4: Something like that. So it's. Because I'm into rock, metal, I sewed a bunch of those like band logos or anything like that. So I just took a bunch of those, sewed it onto a jacket manually. And
3: I love that.
0: That's a fantastic absolutely thing. Love that. Yeah.
1: Sam the sewer.
0: Sam the sewer.
3: That is so fun. So nice. Question for both of you, and Adam, we'll just ping pong. How did you end up there behind the keyboard, behind the mic?
2: Yeah, I'll give a quick answer. I majored in radio in college. I spent the last 2 years doing radio, and that was in Chicago. I worked for about 6 years at a classical radio station, WFMT in Chicago, 98.7.
1: WFMT in Chicago.
2: That's right. Yeah, there you go.
0: Classical?
2: Classical radio, yeah. And it was great. And then I moved here to LA, and out the gate got a job at an AM radio station. It took me about 4 years of applying to jobs, and finally heard back from iHeart, and it was Oscar, and he was saying he was putting together this true crime show and was looking for a board op. So
1: this is your first one? Your first board op show?
2: No, I've worked other board op jobs, but this job is great because it's very hands-on and it feels like a real team effort here. So
1: really like having you guys, your contribution. You're not just like hitting the levers and answering the phone and things. You're actually part of the
2: and the
1: team.
2: I appreciate you guys for that, for sure.
1: It's fun. How about you, son?
4: I'm pretty similar. I majored in radio in college in San Francisco. I went to San Francisco State. I interned for the classic rock radio station in San Francisco, KSAN 107.7 The Bone.
1: I love it.
4: And then I was jumping back and forth between radio jobs, and there was like a period where I was out of radio for 5 years. And then like I found something a couple years ago where that was kind of like a risk because I was like right outside of San Diego. And then I'm like, okay, maybe I'll go back into radio. And then that led me to move to LA and then trying to find a second job to keep me around in LA. And then same thing with Adam, where Oscar, I interviewed for one of the other news jobs, and then they're like, hey, we've got this project called True Crime Tonight, are you interested? And I'm like, yeah, sure. And then
0: I love it,
4: you know, that's how I got involved. And you know, you guys have been super cool, and I learned so much of this stuff, and I knew absolutely nothing about true crime before doing the show.
2: And can I say too, it's been so cool that we were brought on right at the inception of the show too. So I mean, I feel very invested in it just because, you know, we just all were doing those first run throughs together.
1: Do you remember
2: together.
1: How terrible those were?
4: It's all a learning process. Yeah.
0: They weren't great.
2: It was
0: but
2: good. It was really good.
0: So
2: but,
0: much better.
2: No, yeah, but I'm the show's tempted. Gotten so good. And yeah, so it's cool to be with it from the very beginning. And
1: right.
2: Yeah.
1: Well, we love having you guys.
3: What are you tempted to do, buddy?
1: I'm tempted to go back sometimes and listen to like the first episode. But then I'm like, I can't listen to myself. I'm so bad. I cannot listen to myself. I won't even, like, all my shows and stuff, I won't even.

0: watch them. Like, I can't do it, you know?
1: Whenever I say anything on the air, it's always just like, okay, whatever was said, I'm never going to listen back to that.
0: I don't even want to be reminded of what I said yesterday. Right. Do you know what I mean?
2: Yeah, I'm the same
0: it's
2: way.
0: It's so scary.
2: As soon as I listen to myself, I'm like, why did I say that?
1: Every time.
3: Oh, every single time. Yeah, I listen to it occasionally because, I have to because
0: you have to,
3: things
0: right?
3: that we cover. And I cringe every time.
0: Every time.
3: I'm like, ugh.
1: Well, I was thinking, oh, sorry to interrupt, Taha.
3: No, I was just going to say, and to someone's point, I listened to the earlier shows night and day. You guys have changed so much because I had to go back for a project to listen to the first couple. So different.
1: I'm so ashamed.
0: Hard pass.
1: Yeah.
0: Hard pass. Do we have any rapid fire questions that we can ask these guys?
3: Ooh,
4: yeah, let's do. Do you want to ask Sam or Adam? You pick a... Okay, I'm gonna start, and I'm gonna go with my cancer boy Adam. Okay,
0: right.
4: Yeah, that is his sign. Coffee or tea?
1: Coffee.
4: I'd ask dog or cat, but we all know about Rita.
3: That's
4: morning or night?
1: Night.
4: Okay. Favorite travel destination?
1: Ooh. Oh boy, you know what? I do not travel a whole lot. Boy, I go to Florida with my family. I got aunt lives in Florida, and we always have a great time out there.
0: Oh,
1: so.
0: We got a domestic.
3: Nice.
0: All right.
3: Yay.
0: All right.
4: What's your most used emoji?
1: The fire emoji, of course.
0: Fire. Adam. Okay.
3: I love it.
1: I get a lot of reels throughout the day, so it's just fire emoji.
4: Uh-huh.
0: I love that question.
4: Yeah, and last, are you a planner or spontaneous?
1: I'm a planner.
0: I knew that for some reason.
3: You can tell.
4: Body.
3: All right, you do Sam.
4: Sam in the hot seat.
0: Coffee or tea?
2: Coffee.
4: I'll add. So, okay. Since these. Okay. What's your favorite pizza topping?
0: There we go.
2: Pineapple.
3: What?
4: Really?
0: What?
2: I do enjoy it.
3: Oh, no.
0: Oscar, on, we have to have a talk about.
3: Yeah, we lost you there.
4: If you could have any superpower, what would it be?
2: Teleportation.
0: Ooh. Oh,
4: okay.
0: That's
4: okay.
0: A smart one.
4: I love
0: actually.
4: That.
0: I do too.
3: That's a good one.
0: Like, beam me to Paris right now, right? And you just end up there.
2: Yeah,
3: right.
2: Like,
3: just have dinner there and come back home. X-Men. I like it.
2: Yeah.
0: Although Sam's would be beam me backstage at a Metallica concert.
3: Yeah, of course it would be.
4: What's your most used emoji?
2: Probably metal horns.
0: What are those? Like the
3: I don't even know what
0: the
3: that
0: sign.
3: Is.
0: It's the sign
3: the little,
0: that where you're.
3: Little hand.
2: Yeah.
0: So just so for listeners that they know, it's the pointer finger and then the pinky.
2: Yes.
0: Yeah.
3: Okay. Interesting.
0: That's so funny. That is so funny.
4: What's your favorite season?
2: Summer.
4: Okay. Yeah. Good to live in LA. Book or movie?
2: Definitely movie. I do not read enough.
0: Really?
4: Okay. Morning or night?
2: Night.
0: Me too.
3: Okay.
0: I'm definitely
3: that tracks with where you are.
4: It does.
3: All of us, I think, are probably.
4: Okay. You guys, you survived.
3: You did it.
4: The hot seats.
3: How amazing was that?
2: Now I was expecting celebrity crush.
0: Oh, who's your celebrity crush?
4: Who's
3: let's
4: your celebrity
3: that,
4: crush?
2: I mean, if we're doing the earliest, probably like Lucy Liu.
0: Oh, I love her.
4: Oh, sure.
3: Ooh, okay, Adam.
0: She was on one of my favorite shows, Ally McBeal.
3: Oh, I did love her in that. All right, Adam, you're up.
1: Okay, I mean, begrudgingly, I'll answer this question. And we'll keep it in, like, you know, high school growing up realm. I liked Linda Cardellini or whatever from Freaks and Geeks. I was really into Freaks and Geeks.
0: Oh,
1: and
0: I love that show.
3: Okay.
4: She is so good in DTF St. Louis.
0: Mm. Is she? I haven't seen that.
4: See if that,
3: that
4: sparks your fire emoji. She's excellent.
3: Your fire emoji. I love it.
0: Well, we got to know Sam and Adam, and I hope you guys all liked it as much as we did. Good night. Thank you for joining us tomorrow. An alleged Jeffrey Epstein suicide notice surfacing years later, raising fresh questions. See you guys tomorrow. Stay safe.
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0: with Kevin and Tracy in the morning. It's 99.5 The River. It's a bar song with Shaboozy here on the Krista Cooper Show. All right, so winning continues later on today. We'll have 9 chances at $1,000 in easy money. Congratulations to Monica, one of our latest $1,000 winners.
1: Yes, I'm so excited. I played every day. Oh my gosh.
0: That's awesome. All right, 9 to 5 later on today. That's 9 chances at $1,000. 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

99.5 The River. So this week is National Teacher Appreciation Week. Want to hear from you about something maybe a teacher told you way back when that you still remember today, something you've, you know, put into your life. Hit that talk back mic on iHeartRadio. We'll actually hear from Jason coming up.

0: 99.5 The River, home to Kevin and Tracy in the morning. So this week, we are shouting out and celebrating our teachers for Teacher Appreciation Week, and want to hear from you about maybe something that a teacher, you know, once said to you that you still remember and incorporate in your life today. Jason's checking in. What about you?
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0: 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Jason, thanks for listening and checking in. 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

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It's just after 1 o'clock here on the Krista Cooper Show. Find me on social so we can chat there too. I'm always sharing behind the scenes here in the studio, little bits and pieces of my life along the way. I'm on your socials at Krista Cooper, so come chat with me there too. Keeping the music going for you up next, it's Bon Jovi.

0: With Kevin and Tracy in the morning, it's 99.5 The River. Smile Smith and Stargazing, playing all your favorites back to back here on the Krista Cooper Show. And I am loving this, hearing from the kids as we look forward to Mother's Day this weekend. We're asking kids to join the show, hit the talkback mic on iHeartRadio, and tell us what you love about your mom. 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
1: I love that she makes things, and I love that she makes everything great.
0: Yes, I love this. I'm feeling all the love. All right, we want to play your kids here on the show. Hit that talkback mic later on today with the kiddos and get a message in for Mother's Day this weekend. We'll continue to play them back throughout the week.
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It's Krista here, and it is so cool to see the start of the race. 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

99.5 The River. Coming up in the good news, imagine showing up to work and finding out your boss is shutting things down for a cruise to the Bahamas. Yeah, wait till you hear how this surprise turns coworkers into family. She's a good

0: 99.5 The River, home to Kevin and Tracy in the morning. Time now for the good news. And this is the kind of workplace story that feels straight out of a dream. Restaurant owners in Ohio surprised their entire staff by completely shutting things down and whisking everyone away on an all-expense-paid cruise to the Bahamas. We're talking the flights were covered, cruise tickets paid for, and their lost wages while they were off of work were taken care of, so no one missed out. It was really just a full-on thank you to their team for keeping things running day after day. The best part of this story is that the employees say the trip didn't even feel like a vacation, and really just made them feel more and more like family. And so now coworkers turned family, and that goes to show who you work for makes a huge difference and how they show their appreciation to you. That's a really cool story. So that's the good news today. Shout out to the owners of that restaurant.
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0: With Kevin and Tracy in the morning, it's 99.5 The River. And the winning continues. Later on today, we've got 9 more chances at $1,000. Congratulations to Cynthia. She's one of our latest winners.
1: Yay! Okay, that's my family in the background. Yes.
0: Love it. Big celebration for you. Congratulations. 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

0: 99.5 The River, home to Kevin and Tracy in the morning. And this week is National Teacher Appreciation Week, so a shout out to our teachers. Want to hear from you on something a teacher once said to you that you still remember today. Megan, what about you?
1: When I was in high school, the vice principal came up to me and there were these essays that were due. And for like, I felt compelled to make mine a poem because I was a smart aleck. So he came up to me, he pulled me aside and he was like, "This is beautiful. Always remember, like, there are rules for a reason, but when you like follow your heart, especially in terms of like creativity, that's going to always pay off in the long run."
0: Love that. Great words of advice. Megan, thanks for listening and checking into the show. That's awesome. Hit that talkback mic on iHeartRadio. Tell me something a teacher once said to you.
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And I'd love for you to join the coop. What does that mean? Well, let me know that you've got us on, whether you're working, driving, or just hanging out. I want to hear from you. 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You're on the Krista Cooper Show. 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
1: 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It's just after a 3 o'clock Thursday morning, inching closer to the weekends. Coming up, it's your horoscopes. We'll see what the day has in store for you according to the stars.

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0: with Kevin and Tracy in the morning. It's 99.5 The River. And let's see what the day has in store for you according to the stars. It's time for your horoscopes. All right, Aries, your energy is high. Just make sure you're aiming in the right direction. Taurus, something stable is shifting, but don't resist what's naturally evolving. If you're a Gemini, a quick conversation later on could actually turn into an important opportunity. Good luck. Cancer, protect your peace, but don't shut out the people who care about you. If you're a Leo, you're being noticed today. Make sure it's for something you're proud of. Virgo, details matter, but don't lose the bigger picture in the process. If you're a Libra, a decision gets easier once you stop trying to please everyone. Scorpio, your intuition is sharp. Trust what you feel, not just what you see. Sagittarius, a spontaneous moment later today is going to lead to something unexpectedly fun. Huh? Sounds awesome. Capricorn, progress is happening quietly but steadily. Aquarius, your ideas are standing out today. Don't second guess your originality. And Pisces, your emotions are strong, but so is your ability to turn.
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And we're celebrating National Teacher Appreciation Week and getting your messages in on something a teacher once said to you that you still remember today. Going to hear from John coming up next, and you have a chance to join the show. 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

0: 99.5 The River, home to Kevin and Tracy in the morning. And we're checking in with John. It's National Teacher Appreciation Week, and taking your calls on something a teacher once said to you that you still remember today.
1: There are no stupid questions, but for the love of God, stop wasting my time.
0: You know what? That is pretty good pieces of advice. My mom always told me there is never a stupid question. And I've got a million what I would think would be stupid questions, and I constantly have to remind myself that there is no stupid question. And I hate that word, so I'm going to stop using it. But thanks for checking in, John. Stop wasting the teacher's time. But there is no stupid question. So, in theory, are you wasting their time? Shout out to our teachers for all that you do. I don't know how you do it, but you do it. Thank you. Thank you. Thank you. Thank you. Hit that talkback mic on iHeartRadio. Shout out to teacher that you love. What's something a teacher once said to you that you still...
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Keeping the music going for you. Back-to-back favorites here on the Krista Cooper Show. Teddy Swims, the Cranberries. 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

fly to the top, I've been out of shape, taking out the box, I'm an astronaut. I blasted off the planet, rock to cause catastrophe, and it matters more because I had it. Now I had a thought about wreaking havoc on an opposition, kind of shocking, they want a static with precision, I'm automatic. Quarterback, I ain't talking, sack and pack it up on

0: With Kevin and Tracy in the morning, it's 99.5 The River. Toes here with Two Sweets, and I'll tell you what is Two Sweets, getting the kids on the show. As we gear up for Mother's Day this weekend, we're asking the kids to join the show by giving shout-outs to their mom. What do you love most about your mom? Let's check in with Jordan here, who's telling us what she loves most about her mom.
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0: 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Keep them coming. 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They are so sweet. We'll continue to play them throughout the week, and then, of course, this weekend.
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99.5 The River. So if you had to think about what the most annoying sound is in the world, what's the first thing that comes to your mind? I think people chewing loudly is probably one of the first, or nails on a chalkboard. Ooh! 27% of people, though, say the vacuum, the sound of a vacuum cleaner, is the most annoying sound they've ever heard. Would you agree? Here's Kenny Loggins.

0: 99.5 The River, home to Kevin and Tracy in the morning. It is time for Chris to crack a joke. 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

0: Good morning. It's Kevin and Tracy here, 99.5 The River. Don't hit that snooze alarm.
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0: 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It's Kevin and Tracy, and we'll be assisting your morning cup of coffee and helping to get you up and moving this morning.
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0: 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Here's Kevin and Tracy.
1: Well, here we are. Good morning.
2: I can't hear you.
1: You can't. Well,
2: good morning.
1: But I think they can hear us. So,
2: I can't. It's okay if I can't hear Kevin.
1: That's all right. Yeah, it's probably pretty good. Well, good morning. How's that? We're working
2: on.
1: We're working through the morning things. Got some clapping going on.
2: Yes.
1: And I can't believe it has been a year since we have been here for the Radiothon, and we're at it live at the Bernard and Millie
2: Duker Children's
1: Hospital.
2: It went by in a flash. So let's get this started. 877-810-5437. This is the number you're going to be hearing.
1: Yes.
2: Many, many times today. Or if you're a texter, AMC Kids, all one word, to 34984 to make your donation to the Bernard and Millie Duker Children's Hospital.
1: And let's get it started with the first power hour of the entire Radiothon. Why not start strong? We start with the Chem Energy Power Hour in honor of our 28th year doing this Radiothon. Let's start this morning with 28 Miracle Makers. You know the Miracle Maker. The Miracle Makers are back.
2: Yes, it's only $15 a month to become a Miracle Maker. 50 cents a day, that's all it is. It's a one-time donation, and you can start your morning off being a Miracle Maker.
1: Miracle Maker, become a superhero, and look, every dollar you put down for this hour, we're starting it off with the opportunity to double your donation. So if you become a Miracle Maker at $15 a month, it immediately becomes $30 a month. You want to donate, say, $100, it becomes $200. And our Radiothon coach, Jim Luttrell, is here, and he travels all over the country. So when he comes into towns, he might not be familiar with the town. So we want to challenge Jim to be able to pronounce your town.
2: Oh, yeah. We'd like to make Jim read those for sure. Yeah.
1: We want him to be able to pronounce your town. So Schenectady's and Skenevis and Scatico.
2: Valacious.
1: Get in here and start making your donations so Jim can say your town right.
2: That's right. Start your morning off being a Miracle Maker. 877-810-5437. You can also text AMC Kids, all one word, to 34984. That is a new text from in the past.
1: Yes.
2: That has changed, but the cost to be a Miracle Maker, or the price, it's not a cost.
1: You're right.
2: Because you're doing something wonderful. It's just $15 a month. That's 50 cents a day.
1: Yeah.
2: And because of Chem Energy, that actually turns into 30 a month.
1: So let's make this happen. This is the 2 days out of the year where we're going to be saying this number to you a whole lot. 877-810-5437 to get in here and get us started and help fix these sick kids, because that's what it's all about.
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1: The adventure has just begun, so we are so happy that you're going to take this journey with us. It is our 28th annual River Cares for Kids Radiothon. We are just...
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0: 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That's 1-877-810-KIDS. Here's Kevin and Tracy.
1: Well, by golly, that is the number right there. That's the number to call to become a miracle maker, to become a donator, to become a hero.
2: Yes, a hero. But that's a great thing to do first thing in the morning, I think.
1: I think so.
2: 877-810-5437. And you could actually become a miracle maker.
1: Yeah.
2: First thing in the morning. It's only $15 a month. And thanks to Chem Energy this hour, that's going to turn into $30 a month because they're matching dollar for dollar.
1: They are indeed. Want to thank Suzanne from Latham, who became the first miracle maker, first donator of this radiothon, and she donated $300 to start her Thursday morning. What a great way to start, Suzanne. That became $600. Patricia in Schenectady, $150 donation, which turns into $300. It's just an amazing way to start the day. Giving feels good.
2: Yes, yes. So if you're listening right now and you're like, I want to give every year and I forget to call, do it right now. Do it while you're thinking about it. You can call. You can also text AMC Kids. Just send a text to 34984, and you can make your donation that way.
1: So we'll focus on this just for a quick second, because we're gonna be having guests very soon. In fact, we're gonna be having guests every hour throughout this radiothon, and we'll be meeting hospital staff members. We're gonna have families, and most importantly, the children sharing their stories.
2: No,
1: some of the kids
2: them.
1: Can't share their stories because they're 6 months old.
2: Yeah,
1: or two.
2: But we'll make sure to get their little faces up
1: yes.
2: there for you to see.
1: Oh, definitely. So be checking in on our Facebook, and I'm not sure if Delia's doing her Instagram pages too, but we're gonna our
2: yes.
1: social media feed's gonna be going all day today, so you have the opportunity to actually see who, you know, what's going on here, and some of these kids and moms and dads sharing their stories today. But when you wake up and you start your day, the thing that might put a sour taste in your mouth right away is, oh, my goodness, what are the headlines going to tell me today? How much is the gas at the pump going to be when I drive past today? Things that just kind of sour you, right? Mm-hmm. And we totally get it. We totally get that you might be stressed on your bills right now, which might make it a little harder for you this year. We understand. We do. We do. But if you can find your way to give what you can, all those ugly headlines are going to go away, and you're going to feel awesome, like Jason from Boston Spa, $300 donation.
2: Which is actually $600 this hour, thanks to Chem Energy. So remember that, too. If it doesn't matter the amount, it's going to be doubled right now.
1: Yeah.
2: So this is the time to call, 877-810-5437. You could say you were one of the very first people to help the kids at the Bernard and Millie Duker Children's Hospital this morning.
1: Looking to get the 28 Miracle Makers in this first Chem Energy Power Hour, because it's the 28th year of this radiothon.
2: 28 years.
1: We've grabbed 7 early donators. 21 more by 7 o'clock. We'll certainly reach that goal. I think we can surpass it, because the sun is out today. It was rainy yesterday. You're feeling good, ready to donate. And
2: remember this about the Bernard and Millie Duker Children's Hospital. No child is ever turned away, regardless of their ability to pay.
1: Yep.
2: So you're helping tremendously by making your donation today. Every dollar, as we said, stays local, and that money goes directly towards equipment, research, programs. You're going to hear about a lot of those over the next 2 days. And last year alone, just put this into perspective for you. You're not just helping out one or two kids. 132,000 kids came through this hospital.
1: Right here. Not a single one of them turned away. Not a single one. Not once was there a question like, you going to be able to afford all this?
2: Yeah.
1: That doesn't
2: no.
1: happen.
2: It
1: right
2: does
1: now,
2: not happen here. Not the, like you see in the movies.
1: No, that's true. The 39 little tiny babies in the NICU, they're all getting treatment. They're not being turned away. The 9 cancer patients in the PICU. The 11 kids that are getting chemo treatments today, because kids come in, they go to the Melody Center. All the kids aren't staying here, but they still come here weekly for their treatments.
2: An average of 38 kids get chemo here a week.
1: A week. a week. Chemo treatments for kids. Isn't that just one of the most disgusting statements to say? Well, this hospital makes sure that they take care of those kids and gets them on the track to no longer needing those chemo treatments. That's what your money's doing.
2: Right. So let's get those phones ringing, 877-810-5437. Remember, if you prefer to text, text AMC Kids, all one word, to 34984. You'll get a link to make your donation that way.
1: Coming up in just a few minutes, we are going to have our first guest of the morning, Lisa McGrath. 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And that is next on the 28th, River Cares for Kids.
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1: Yes, I almost wanted to count how many times we give it.
0: Oh, that would have been fun. 877-810-5437.
1: That's the number you could call. 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
0: It is doubled, and a couple of quick thanks to some of the folks that have already donated in
1: this
0: hour.
1: Teresa from DeLanson, $250.
0: Wow.
1: That is a $500 donation this hour, thanks to Chem Energy. Kathleen and Jerry from Nassau, $40, now $80. Donna from Saratoga Springs, $50, becomes $100. Thank you.
0: That is so fantastic. Our goal was 28 Miracle Makers for the hour in honor of the 28th year. We already have 15, and that's really fantastic because it's early. People are just getting up, and it's early. And Lisa McGrath got up early to spend a little time with us this
1: morning.
2: Welcome.
0: Our first guest of Radiothon, Vice President of Institutional Advancement, and you lead the Albany Medical Center Foundation. Lisa, can you explain a little bit more about what that is, what you do, and why it's so stinking important for people to be tuning in this weekend?
2: I have the distinct honor to lead a team of people who raise money for the Bernard and Millie Duker Children's Hospital.
0: So she's leading us.
1: She's leading us.
0: Right now,
1: you're our leader.
0: You are our leader.
2: And it's so important. I mean, but the Bernard and Millie Duker Children's Hospital spans 25 counties, 40,000 square miles, 3 million people.
0: Wow.
2: And they come right here to get care.
1: How do these gifts support? You know, a lot of times when you're donating money, you don't know where it goes, but we know where this money goes. How do these gifts that people are giving today support the hospital?
2: These gifts are so important. They support the hospital in so many ways. They allow us to recruit wonderful doctors, equipment that we wouldn't be able to buy, services that we have that are only done through philanthropy, and that is pet therapy, music therapy, child life specialists that you'll hear from today who are so wonderful in a child's care in their families. All those things matter, and they matter for the community.
0: Lisa, we sit here for 2 days and we give this phone number out. We spew a bunch of statistics and we talk to some remarkable families and staff members. But this is just these 2 days. So you're here round the clock. And for folks that are tuning in this morning, and the budget's just pinching them a little bit, and maybe right now is not the ideal time to give, but another time of year is, what are other ways throughout the course of the year that you are involved with the community and how people can get involved and help out?
2: We are involved every day. We're talking to individuals who are giving to the hospital, corporations who are donating. So we have a golf tournament that supports that. We have different events that happen. We're always, you know, looking for people to donate because it's how we can care for the community.
1: Yeah, so you can give any time, but if you give this hour, your donation is going to be doubled. And we mentioned Miracle Makers. Our goal is 28 this hour in honor of the 28th Radiothon. That's $15 a month, which comes out to about 50 cents a day.
0: Mm-hmm.
1: And that's what you will contribute. But thanks to Chem Energy, that's $30, actually, if you get your donation in about the next 17, 18 minutes.
0: Yeah, you still have the time, and it's 877-810-5437. If someone's right on that brink, they're getting up, the coffee's brewing. Lisa, what do you say to them right now?
2: I say, please donate. It's so important for our community. I mean, I know you probably have a child yourself, a neighbor, you know someone. Every dollar goes to help care for those children, and it's really important.
0: And it's right here, local. It's not going to another state.
2: Correct.
0: Yeah. And that was a great perspective. You said, in all the years we've done this, I haven't heard the square mileage that the hospital covers.
1: What was it again?
2: 40,000 square miles.
1: Wow.
0: 40,000 square miles of how important this hospital is.
1: Because
0: think of the radius of 40,000 square miles and how far people will come to this hospital. Hospital, the one that's right down the road from you.
1: 132,000 kids came in the last year, so that's...
2: And it is the only children's hospital in this area,
1: yeah.
2: So it's a wonderful, wonderful place for people to be able to get care.
0: Truly is. There's a lot of monsters out there called disease and cancer and injuries. And
1: yes.
0: This
1: kids
0: hospital stands in their way and says, I'm not going to let anything happen to you tonight.
1: So if you want to help the kids at the Bernard and Millie Duker Children's Hospital, that number again, 877-810-5437. You can also text for a link to donate. Just send AMC Kids, all one word, to 34984.
0: Thank you, Lisa, for the work that you do for the hospital and for being our guest this morning. We appreciate your time.
2: And thank you.
0: 877-810-5437 to send your donation and have it doubled right now. Thanks to Kat.
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0: 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Here's Kevin and Tracy.
1: Yes, hello, how are you? And it is Radiothon version number 28.
2: 28.
1: Mm-hmm.
2: Yes. So
1: the mission is not an end.
2: We have a goal based on that.
1: Yes, we do. Only 8 Miracle Makers left in the next 10 minutes. That's less than 1 a minute. Easily attainable.
2: That
1: all
2: makes
1: you got to do is call. 28 for the 28th annual. Let's throw out a couple of names and towns. Steven in Ballston Spa, a $500 donation this morning. That's $1,000 thanks to Chem Energy.
2: That's right. You have about 10 more minutes for this Chem Energy Power Hour. They are matching dollar for dollar, which means that our miracle maker, Laura from Mount Manon.
1: Tracy, remember yesterday we issued a challenge to anyone who's living in a town.
2: Yes, Laura, challenge. We haven't even heard of. Concord, where is Mount Manon? Oh, but she became a miracle maker at $15 a month. That's like 50 cents a day, but it is $30 a month because she got it in before 7.
1: Look, Levac's here. He's. Have you heard of Mount
2: Manon?
1: Mount Manon? Levac, have you heard of that?
3: I believe that's where Peyton and Eli are from.
1: Oh, yeah, okay.
2: The Mannings. Mount Manon.
1: Mount Manon. Yeah,
2: not
1: okay.
2: Manning.
3: I have no idea. No idea.
1: So, look at that. It took him less than 1 second to do a sports reference.
2: I know, right?
1: So, I mean, they've been pouring. Now we're only down to 5 Miracle Makers needed for this Chem Energy Power Hour. Now, look, the Power Hours, and occasionally a super-duper triple max.
2: Yes.
1: A triple your
2: match,
1: money.
2: Match, yeah, occasionally.
1: Comes along. But we don't know when they're going to hit.
2: We do not.
1: It could be 3 hours from now. There could be one coming up at 7 o'clock, but we don't know. 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
1: Oh, geez, that's... 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
1: All right, and thank you for meeting our challenge of a town that we

0: haven't heard of before. And we hope to continue that. Or from a town that's difficult to pronounce, because then we will have our Radiothon coach, Jim Luttrell,
1: yes,
0: come over here and attempt to pronounce your town. That's always a fun game.
1: He probably would. I mean, we've got a donation here from Carol.
0: From Carol?
1: Old Chatham. But oh, yeah, Jim would probably say Chatham. For $30, which is actually $60 right now.
0: Jim has
1: no idea what we're talking about.
0: But Jim has been with us for a very long time, and we've played this game with him before. I think he would have gotten Chatham. I do think he would.
1: You think?
0: I do.
1: You think he would have remembered that? I don't know. Sorry, Jim.
0: Should we check? He's right there. Should we check?
1: Well, he's listening. Is he listening?
0: Oh,
1: he
0: doesn't know what we're
1: saying.
0: To
1: our sister station.
0: Come here, Jim. We play the town challenge with you every year.
2: I do not. I take any responsibility.
0: I think you, but I told Tracy that I think you can do this one right here, right there. Old
2: Chatham.
0: Yeah, I knew
1: oh,
0: it.
1: Oh, you
0: it.
1: Did remember. Okay.
2: I'm getting good.
1: I underestimated you.
0: All right, but we'll continue as you come in with your. So listen, if you're in a hard pronounced town,
1: yeah,
0: make
1: we'll
0: sure
1: get them.
0: Get on
1: we'll
0: get them. We'll get them. We'll get them. But quickly, that number for you one more time. Not the last time, but one more time right here is 877-810-5437, because our mission is to help these kids in all the different ways. 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
1: And it all stays right here. 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
0: We're going to help you out with a little music to enjoy. 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
2: 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It is Kevin and Tracy. The number is 877-810-5437. And guess what? We have another power hour upon us. Thanks to Exit 9 Wine and Liquor Warehouse, your donations, the Bernard and Millie Duker Children's Hospital being doubled this hour. And our goal has been reset to 39 miracle makers. That's 39 people to donate $15 a month, which will be 30 a month, thanks to Exit 9 Wine and Liquor Warehouse. And the reason we're looking for 39, because there are 39 babies right now in the NICU here, the smallest one weighing 1 pound, 8 ounces.
3: 1 pound, 8 ounces. That's, I don't know, your bottle of water right there,
2: Tracy.
3: Oh, my
2: goodness.
3: Is that?
2: Maybe, this is glass, so maybe
3: it's probably
2: even
3: heavier.
2: Yeah.
3: It's probably heavier. As a matter of fact, I happen to know that if you're fostering kittens, they don't even take them until they reach 2 pounds to spay and neuter them. So this 1 pound, 8 ounces. So that's what this hospital has the ability to care for. A teeny tiny little baby that small.
2: They have
3: specialized equipment because you can't, like, they're so small. Needles and the devices to measure whatever they need to measure. I'm just making stuff up because I don't know.
2: Well, it has to be
3: what they have.
2: I always think about when we first started doing Radiothon, the name tags. Some of the nurses and the staff here made little name tags, and they had the little diapers for the babies in the NICU. And I'm telling you that they're like for a doll.
3: Yeah,
2: but
3: they
2: those
3: are.
2: Diapers cost money.
3: Yep.
2: So, and all of your donations, they stay right here, and perhaps they're going towards things like diapers for those little tiny babies in the NICU.
3: Babies, and we already got 2 miracle makers. Are you going to be the next? Well, you can be. You can do several different ways. Donate at 995theriver.com. You can text AMCKIDS to 34984, or you can call
2: 877-810-5437.
3: Let's do a quick story here. This is the story. Have a listen. It's set to some music. The story of Jack and Mac.
4: We have 2 children who were both NICU babies. Jack's 5 years old, and he was born with complex gastroschisis. And then our daughter McKenna is 2 years old. She was also born with gastroschisis and spent time in the NICU. With Jack, it was week 14, we had an ultrasound where they discovered the gastroschisis. It was a no-brainer that we were going to go do everything through Albany Med. We were hooked up with Dr. White, and it was like, as soon as we met Dr. White, we just felt the most comfortable. She walked us through everything, explaining it in terms that, you know, we as first-time parents, we're able to understand and feel more comfortable in a situation which we were absolutely terrified. Delivered Jack at 36 weeks. From there, as soon as we went into the operating room, Dr. White came in, and I'm laying on the table. They came in, they're like, the NICU team's here. And like, it was just like one of those moments where you're like, yay, like, you know, everything is going to be okay. You just felt it as soon as they walked in. Dr. White was there. Nurses were there. Jack was born. Riley, you had the opportunity of seeing him in that side room.
5: Yeah, they brought me over, and it was incredible. They were very thorough in the description of what gastroschisis is. Essentially, your intestines grow on the outside. It was brought right into surgery. They were able to place his intestines and bowels inside of his body, close that. You know, he's got a pretty cool scar that he loves showing off at parties now, so.
4: With Jack, it was 31 days, and with McKenna, it was 27 days that we stayed in the NICU. The nurses, the doctors, everyone became our second family. And the way that we were treated is just, it stays with you, and you don't ever forget. those little moments that they do probably every day for every family. But for us, it was like we felt special because of all the little things they did to make our very unusual, not normal situation feel normal. Children's Hospital is such a special place that you don't necessarily realize how special it is until you need it. And then you realize that these amazing people work in our backyard. And I can't say enough amazing, wonderful things about our experience, the people that we had on our team, the family that they gave us in a time that we needed the most support. They were there and to help us through our journey.
3: Now, I don't know about you. I don't know if I would trust too many people to take the intestines on the outside and put them back inside and have it all work.
2: You know, every time we do Radiothon, we always hear these crazy diagnoses, these names of diseases or conditions. And I didn't even know that was possible.
3: Right? Like, it's
2: but
3: unfathomable.
2: They fixed it here.
3: That's unfathomable. Like, all right, oh, your organs are on the outside of the body? Don't worry. We'll just cut them open and put it back in, and they'll be
2: okay.
3: For a
2: little tiny baby, Jack and Mac, I love it. One thing that Mom said right there that stood out to me was that they felt special. And, you know, 132,000 kids came through here last year alone. And I would be willing to bet that most of those families, or all those families, to say we felt like we were their only one.
3: Right. Like, I'm amazed no one else comes to this hospital because they gave us all the attention.
2: I know. We have all the attention. Yeah. And we hear that time and time again. The staff and the doctors and the nurses, they're amazing here. They're absolutely amazing. And she's right. Mom's right. We are very lucky and fortunate to have the Bernard and Millie Duker Children's Hospital here. And you can support that. You know, you never know. You never know. Not all of us have kids, but most of us have some kids in our lives.
3: Yep.
2: Somewhere, you know, nieces, nephews, friends, neighbors that unfortunately may possibly need this hospital at some point. No one ever wants to think they will. Mm-hmm. But it's possible.
3: It's like your insurance card, you know. You mm-hmm. you pay for that, so this is what you're doing. You're paying to make sure that if you need it, it's here. And we're honoring the NICU this hour with this Power Hour. Exit 9, Wine and Liquor Warehouse Power Hour. The 39 babies in the NICU, like Jack and Mac needed that NICU. Well, let's help those kids out with your miracles right now. I hear the phone ringing, 877-810-5437. And you can become that miracle maker right now.
2: And remember, Exit 9 Wine and Liquor Warehouse, doubling donations this hour. 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
3: Yeah, so get it in. You got this hour to do it. And coming up for us next, we're going to have our second guest of the morning. And just the very small job of CEO of the entire Albany Medical Center Children's Hospital. We'll talk to Dr. Moussakis coming up next.
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2: 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And those donations are rolling in. But we have a guest with us right now. Tracy and I said, find us someone in this hospital that works here that has almost no responsibility at all.
4: That's
3: yeah,
4: me.
3: We just want to talk to somebody who doesn't do anything.
2: Does nothing. So how about the guy at the top, the president and CEO, Dr. Jason Moustakas, and he sits down and he goes, just Jason.
3: Just Jason.
2: Can we settle on Dr. Jason? Can we?
3: Dr. Jason.
5: Whatever you'd like, Kevin. And JC, thank you.
2: Teachers and doctors and coaches, I have to go Mr. and Mrs. or Dr. So Dr.
3: It's
2: Jason.
3: It's a respect thing.
5: I
3: you deserve it, sir.
2: You do indeed. As the president and CEO of Albany Medical Center right here, can you tell us a little bit about this initiative that you're working on, which is called First Choice 2030.
5: Yes, absolutely. Kevin, Tracy, thank you. You guys are way too kind in your introduction. I'm just Jason. So let me back up before we get into 2030 and our First Choice 2030 campaign. I think it's important, and I know that I really appreciate the way you introduced me, but it is about the people. And when I often think about how important an organization like ours is and what it does for the community, it takes every single person on this campus, nearly 9,600 people, in terms of our employee workforce. I get the incredible honor and privilege to meet new employees every Monday at new employee orientation. And what I always want to leave them with is that I can't think of a better opportunity and privilege than to serve humanity and to touch the people that we do. And in this case, we're talking about the Children's Hospital. I'm blessed to be able to be surrounded by this incredible team. So it really takes, there are over 920 job types here at this campus. Mm-hmm. It's incredible. So First Choice 2030, really excited about this. And I have to credit our system CEO, Dan Pickett. You know, he really helped us to understand the importance of this vision. First Choice 2030 is simply this. There are three elements that I think we want to really embed in that first choice. Patient experience, which we can all understand is so vital and important. We want that experience to be wonderful from the moment that you come in this facility, the engagement, the way that we interact with our patients, traveling through the journey of their care delivery. All of that has to be really done with a lot of personal touch, sensitivity, navigation, quality. Now, when you hear the word quality, we often think about what does quality mean? Is there a monetary value? Quality is also about patient safety and understanding that we can do things better. And that starts with transparency. So I'll share an example. Mm-hmm. We know that when patients come in with all kinds of complexity, children and adults, there's often opportunities for us to improve the way we deliver the care. And there are times, it's not optimal, but people acquire infections. Simply put, we measure those infections. And one of those types of infections relates to special IVs that we call central lines. We've made incredible strides on the way we treat those infections by collaborating with our system colleagues across the hospitals to learn why perhaps one organization or one hospital, maybe it's Saratoga or Glens Falls or Columbia Memorial, does it a little bit better. We learn from one another to reduce those infection rates. So patient experience, quality, and my favorite, clinical excellence. I mean, we really are the anchor to the region, and especially when you consider the pediatric care, the only children's hospital, the only dedicated pediatric emergency department, the only dedicated pediatric ICU, and our high-level NICU, level 4 NICU, treating the most fragile youngsters that we see. So that really combines to create this opportunity for us to be that destination. We want to be first choice, of course, for our patients, but I'm going to put in there also our workforce. We want people to be here. We can't do this incredible work without the humans behind it, and that is so vital and important. Our visitors, our collaborators, you folks. I mean, this is important. These collaborations allow us to do this great work. So we need the community behind us.
3: There's absolutely no doubt that the work that's done here is very important. You're so, you know, vital to our community. 132,000 kids came through here last year. But pull back the curtain a little bit. We know what makes this hospital so important. What makes it special?
5: I'll tell you, I'll have to go back in time a little bit. I first set foot on this campus in 1988 as a wide-eyed high school senior. My dad, a social worker, not in healthcare, drove me up for an interview. And at the time, there was an accelerated program with Union College that was a 3+4, so 7-year program. And he was very prophetic and said, this is one of the most important days of your life. And when I look back, why this has been such an important journey for me personally and why I think it really makes sense for the community, the care, the mentorship, the people, that's what really drives the success of Albany Med. And then on a very personal note, it's what nurtured my interest in pediatrics. I think it was, I mentioned this earlier, Nelson Mandela had once commented that the measure of a community's soul is how we treat our children. And he said it in so many words, maybe not exactly that way, but you understand the gravity of that statement. And, you know, kids don't get to, you know, pick where they live, pick their parents, their socioeconomics, but we are open to this entire community. We serve proudly the entire upstate region, and we do it willingly. And to your point, Tracy, I mean, when you think about that number, I think our census in Albany, the city proper, is a little over 100,000 people, right? So you think about that number of how many touches of all those kids, over 100,000 patient visits in the multiple subspecialties. It's incredible.
3: It is.
0: I love that as the, you know, the president and the CEO of this institution, that you are the person who first and foremost recognizes that it cannot be done and be successful without the team behind you. That's not just only the staff, but also the community. So to have a leader such as yourself to be inspiring in that way, I think it motivates the whole team to be at its very, very best, and hopefully motivating our listeners today to step up and say, I need to be a part of this team today.
5: Appreciate that.
0: Because it's what it's serving is protecting our kids.
5: Yeah.
0: Long and far, kids that are a couple hours away, they come here. This is the place that's going to save them.
3: I want to give the number 877-810-5437, and Dr. Jason, just share how critical is it for community support today that they call that number.
5: Yeah, no, I can't thank our listeners enough and our community enough. Our community comes out regularly to support us. And it is about incredible, innovative technologies and some of the work that we do. And to me, I look at, again, that team dynamic. It's supporting our team. It's the incredible technologists, our child life specialists, our nurses, our social workers, our physicians, and so many of the capacities that they do. And there's so many innovative ways to do things, but there's a cost to it. We will always serve the entire community. I'm a firm believer, and I know Albany Med believes this, that access to healthcare is a basic human right. It should never be considered a privilege. So this opportunity that is being presented to the community to step up and help us, let's see that through. We should do this as a nation, and certainly as a local community. We really appreciate the support.
0: And that support starts with this phone number, 877-810-5437. You can become a miracle maker, one-time donation, and have that doubled right now, thanks to Exit 9 Wine and Liquor Warehouse. Tracy, we're over halfway to
3: the
0: goal.
3: Yes, I was just going to say that. We need 19 more miracle makers this hour in order to make our goal of 39 in honor of the 39 babies in the NICU right now. The smallest one, 1 pound, 8 ounces.
0: It's crazy that they're able to do that and so successfully. It's 877 877- 810-5437. If you see a humble guy walking around the campus, says,
3: always
0: just call
3: smiling.
0: Me Jason. That's Dr. Jason Moussakis, the president and CEO of Albany Med.
5: Thank you
0: for your time today.
5: It's a real privilege to be here with you. And thank you both. Really appreciate it.
0: Will
5: thank
0: we
5: our
0: see
5: listeners.
0: You tomorrow with our friend Fitz?
5: 100%. I'll be back at 1 o'clock with Fitz.
3: Looking forward. Tell him
5: Dan Fitzpatrick.
3: Looking forward to seeing
5: He's
3: him.
5: Excited.
0: We're thrilled to see him. So thank you, doctor. And get on the phone and become that miracle maker. 877-810.
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1: It is a sunny day out, unlike yesterday's yucky rain all day, Tracy. 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

0: 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Here's Kevin and Tracy.
1: Well,
2: wow.
1: Thank you. That's not for us. No. That's for you. I mean, Tracy and I, we don't hear that. But that is for you because we got to another goal last hour.
2: Well, we did. We did a little bit better. We were looking for 39 miracle makers. 41 of you became miracle makers last hour. Now, this hour is equally special. It's our first shopping power hour brought to you by Market 32 and Price Chopper. And we are shopping for kids' chemo chairs this hour.
1: So there's 11 kids getting chemo today. And when a child comes in for chemo, what do you expect them to just sit there and do nothing? It's a chair that's more comfortable for them.
2: It's kid size.
1: It's easier for them to play their games in, and it just makes the whole process of doing something that's kind of scary, helps them forget about that a little bit more and makes it more comfortable for the child.
2: Yes, but they're not inexpensive. Each chair is $1,500, so we are looking to purchase six of those Market 32 and Price Chopper helping us out by matching dollar for dollar. So remember, whatever you can give is going to be doubled this hour and go towards one of those chemo chairs for the children receiving chemo here at the Bernard and Millie Duker Children's Hospital Melody Center. Kids getting chemo, as Kevin said today, 11, 38 on average per week.
1: That's too many kids having to deal with chemo, but this hospital will make sure that they are comfortable, and hopefully they can buy a few more of those kids' chemo chairs. So here's some options. One, you want to go ahead and buy one? Well, you essentially buy two, because if you make a $1,500 donation, Market 32 will do another $1,500. That's two chairs. If you want to do half the cost, we've bought one, because it's a power hour, and Market 32 will get the other half, right?
2: That's right. So what? But whatever you can donate.
1: Of course. If it's $15, if it's $10, your donation is critical. So we're not saying, oh, you matter less because you donated less. Absolutely not, because every single penny helps. Maybe you can do $10, and your coworker can do $10, and another coworker can do, and you can pool it up and get a chair
2: that way. I love that idea. Purchase a chair in your office. 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If you want to call in your donation, plenty of operators standing by. Or you can text to get a link. You send AMC Kids, all one word, to 34984.
1: Quick thanks to some folks that have been donating. 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You got Kathy and Jack in Avril Park. I think that's supposed to be Avril. It's merely a typo for us. It's not another town.
2: I say Avril. You say Avril? I say Avril Park.
1: Well, I think Avril Lavigne, Avril.
2: It's Avril Park. Jason from Stillwater.
1: That was a $500 donation, though, from Avril Park.
2: Yes. 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That is our goal.
1: And Patricia in Porter's Corner, $25 miracle maker. 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Thanks to Price Chopper, Market 32. 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And what do you say, Tracy? We do a little bit of music, and then we bring our first family on of this radiothon.
2: That's a good plan.
1: All right. 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
1: All right, Tracy, this is fantastic. We already have two kids' chemo chairs.
2: Wow, that's incredible. 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
1: It's only four to go, $1,500 each, like we were saying before. 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
2: I love that idea.
1: If you're a business, just like, hey, here you go. 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First family
2: I'm
1: of
2: so
1: our
2: excited.
1: Radiothon. See, I started the singing. I already started the singing.
2: Oh,
1: right?
2: Wasn't that terrible?
3: You're pretty good at it.
2: Oh, my God. No, don't compliment me.
1: No, someone who's so nice. That's Ryan. She's so sweet.
2: She's sweet.
1: Ryan was like, I don't have to start the conversation. She just did.
2: She did.
1: Good morning, Ryan.
2: I knew she was
3: good
2: ready.
3: Good morning.
2: I knew she was ready.
1: Yeah, she's ready. The Dietrich family. Did I get it right?
3: Yes.
1: All right. We have Ryan. She's 13. And her mom, Katie, joining us right here. Patient at the Children's Hospital. And you're a Melody Center.
3: Correct.
1: Child. Because you have, it's T-cell acute lymphoblastic leukemia.
3: Yes.
1: What a dumb word, isn't it? Isn't an annoying word?
3: Sure.
2: Sure.
1: I get so angry by it. I really do. But then I sit in front of such brave, amazing, positive kids like yourself, Ryan. And you got a great smile. You got a great voice. You got a great laugh.
3: And we're thrilled
1: to have you on and talk to you about your story. But we're also going to talk to Mom, too. She looks nervous. You all right, Mom? You doing okay?
2: No, she's good.
1: You got this.
2: Come right up to the mic. This is Katie. And Katie, can you tell us what brought you to the Melody Center, Bernard Millie Duker Children's Hospital? What was going on with Ryan?
4: Yeah, probably about a month before, like early November, she was having subtle, like, on and off nauseous, dizzy, headaches,
3: fatigue.
4: She was fatigued, and it was kind of like on and off, but nothing like alarming really yet. But then the turning point was after Thanksgiving. The Sunday after, she wasn't feeling good. She was complaining about being nauseous, and she said that she had weird dots on her legs. And as I looked at her legs, it was an entire, like all her legs were filled with red dots, which now we know is petechiae, and she had bruises like all up her legs. So that was pretty alarming. So that week we went to urgent care, primary. He sent us to the primary doctor, and the primary doctor sent us right to the emergency room. And everything happened really fast from there.
1: No, you're
2: doing,
1: fine.
2: You're doing great.
1: You're doing great. Absolutely. Don't worry about it at all.
2: She's nervous. I mean, so you're brought here. You come here to Albany Meds, and eventually this leads to the diagnosis. Do you remember what that was like?
4: Yeah.
3: It was scary.
4: It was.
1: I bet it was.
4: It was scary. It's almost like impossible to really explain, like, how you feel and what you're hearing. It's a lot of shock. Yeah, you never expect to hear your kid has cancer or your child has leukemia. So everything happened so fast, and it's almost like the time stopped. It felt like slow motion, but everything was happening so fast. The shock sets in, and then autopilot just takes over, and you go into this like survival mode. You're hearing all the information, and you're not quite absorbing all of it, but you just go in that survival mode, and autopilot takes over, and you just know that you're going to do whatever you have to do.
2: And what were the nurses and the doctors like at that time? Do you remember?
3: They were very welcoming, and they were very nice and welcoming and comforting.
1: Did they make you feel safe? they there to answer all of your questions, yeah. and mom and dad's questions? Did it feel like you were the only person that
3: yeah.
1: they had in the hospital?
3: They definitely make you feel that way.
4: They do.
2: Isn't that incredible?
4: Yes.
2: Considering
4: being,
2: how many...
4: being in the hospital, from the PICU to floor D7, shout out to them, to the first day we went to Melody's, you feel like you're the only patient when you know you're not. So that's pretty amazing.
1: Do you ever feel like, oh, I have a silly question and I think it's, I don't want to bother anybody. I won't ask my, I'm going to stress over it, but I'm not going to ask my questions. I don't want to bother anyone.
3: No.
1: You don't feel that way, do you?
3: No.
1: Feel Ryan, like you can ask them any question?
2: Yes. I have a question for Ryan. So Ryan, we're shopping this hour. We're trying to earn enough money to buy kids chemo chairs. You come to the Melody Center where you get your treatment.
3: Yes.
2: Tell us how important it is for you to be comfortable when that's happening.
4: Like the chemo chairs?
2: Yes, the chemo chairs.
1: Does it
2: help you to have a comfortable chair?
3: Oh, yes, because it depends on the chemo, but when you have to be there for a while,
4: yes, some days
3: and
4: we're
3: stuff, you would rather be comfortable.
1: Absolutely.
2: Of course. How long are you in the chair?
4: It varies.
3: It's different. With every chemo, really?
4: It depends on, like, what some weeks we're here for hours and hours and hours, and then, you know, other times it's quicker. But the one thing, I'm so nervous. So, I'm sorry.
1: You're doing okay.
2: We're really nervous too. We're nervous too. She's a rock star, so.
1: Yeah, totally.
4: The one thing that stands out with Melody's from day one, we were connected instantly in the hospital. Dr. Harney came down the very first night she was diagnosed. She explained everything so clearly, and
3: which definitely made me feel better about it.
2: Mm-hmm.
4: Yeah, mm-hmm.
1: That's so important.
4: And
3: knowing that there's more of a plan.
1: Yep. Sure.
4: And the one thing that really stuck out, going to Melody's, the first day, we'll never forget the first day we were at clinic. I mean, it was Christmas time, but we walked in, we didn't know what to expect. And the one thing that really stands out in it, every day we walk in, it's comfortable. It doesn't feel like a clinical cold setting. It's like, we feel family. It's familiar. It's a safe place. And they, honestly, on break weeks, she looks forward to going back. And that really says something about the environment that they've created.
2: We've heard that before, and it's really, you know, that you're looking forward to going back.
3: Yeah.
2: It's an amazing that atmosphere that they create for you. I read that in your story that you just felt instantly connected when you were here. Are they like your family? Have you made friends here?
3: Yeah, a couple.
2: Yeah?
4: Absolutely.
1: You look forward to seeing them when you come?
3: Yeah.
1: That's great. That's great. Now, I'm wondering, Ryan, if you can help with how people can help. And help them with the phone number. Someone wants to call right now, they probably don't know the number to call. We say it a lot, but it's hard to remember a phone number. So if you could read the number there that's in red, read it twice for us. If you could do that for us.
3: 1-877-810-5437.
1: How about one more time? Because people are still trying
3: to write it down. 877-810-5437.
2: Oh, that was great.
1: That is so good.
2: And remember, we are shopping for the kids' chemo chairs this hour. We're looking to get 6. We only need 3 more. We're halfway to our goal, and we're not even halfway through the hour. So yes. That's very exciting.
1: Yeah, yeah. And I'm thinking that hearing you talk, because you're a rock star, Ryan, other people are going to want to help out. I got a very important question, though. How do you think Mom just did? How'd she do?
3: I think she did good.
1: I think she did too. She was awesome.
4: So nervous.
1: She was awesome.
2: You make a great team.
1: Yes, you do. And it was wonderful to meet you both. And I hope your journey here ends very soon. But you make friends and connections for life because
4: yes.
1: of this.
4: Can I add a closer?
1: Please
2: of
1: do.
2: Course.
1: Absolutely, Katie.
4: We've learned that Melody's Center does so much more than provide medical treatment. They provide comfort, support, education, hope, and community. And not just for the child, but the entire family. And that is one huge thing, is they treat the family. not just the patient and the staff. She has, you know, developed relationships and looks forward to them, but they treat her with such compassion and, like, a deep respect. And they don't treat her just for the diagnosis. They know her. They get to know her.
5: We actually see that. We're going to be speaking with one of her caregivers later on. She's not speaking now.
1: No,
5: but
1: she's saving herself for the big moment.
5: I just want to tell everyone that, you know, we can see the bond and we can see the love, and it's really a beautiful thing. And I'm not surprised the phones are ringing, because you're a rock star.
1: Yeah, Ryan, you are, and you're so right, Katie, that they treat the family. Because I know that I would personally be a basket case, and I would need more treatment than my daughter would. So it's so comforting to hear that it's not just a patient, it's the whole family.
4: Yeah, yeah.
1: And thank you for helping us get that message out there today. We really appreciate
4: thank
1: your time.
4: Thank you for having us on.
1: Now go have some Dunkin' Donuts right behind you. All right.
3: Thank you.
1: Right. Thank you so much. 877-810-5437. Let's get those other, just three more chairs,
5: let's
1: right, Tracy?
5: Let's get three more chairs. And Market 32 and Price Chopper matching dollar for dollar this hour. Those chairs are $1,500 each. I think we can do it.
1: I'm very confident. 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

0: 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Here's Kevin and Tracy.
1: Well, we have a guest right now, which I'm going to very much enjoy saying some of these donations to our current guest, because now they have to pony up quite a bit.
2: I'm not following.
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2: Right.
1: So all donations are being matched. And Paul from Johnsonville donated $3,000.
2: Yes.
1: We had an anonymous $1,500 donation. Rich from Amsterdam, a $300 donation. But I suspect that the president from Market 32 and Price Chopper, Blaine Bringhurst, is not having a problem with that at all.
3: All I can say, Kevin, is bring it on.
1: Keep
3: those phone lines coming. We are happy to match everything that's donated.
1: I absolutely love it.
2: I love this. Because we do have, you're sponsoring a shopping power hour. We're shopping for kids' chemo chairs. Our goal was six. We only need two more.
1: Just two to go. So
3: we're almost there.
1: $1,500 each. If you or your group or your family can collectively do $1,500, Blaine right here is going to buy the other one.
2: Yeah.
1: Blaine slash Price Chopper is going to buy the other one.
3: Yeah, that's absolutely right. We are happy to match all donations for such a great cause.
2: Why is it important to Market 32 Price Chopper that you support this radiothon?
3: Yeah, so you know, Market 32 Price Chopper has been in the Capital District for almost 95 years.
1: And amazing.
3: We've always had the philosophy of giving back to our customers and our communities. Under Market 32 Cares, our new giving platform, we focus on three things. We focus on eradicating hunger, and then we focus on number two, and number three is health and children. So when you're talking about a children's hospital, that nails two of our three foundational pillars. So when you talk about this center, it really is core to what we do. We believe in giving back to the community and supporting those folks around us that support us so well over all these years.
1: Well, it's not a shock to anyone to just when you think Price Chopper, Market 32, and community, because it's a part of our everyday lives.
2: Yeah.
1: Part of your life is spending time inside the stores and being in the greatest floral sections in the world, by the way. I mean,
2: oh, I know.
1: I love Market 32's floral departments. They're just fantastic.
3: Yeah, that's right. And the communities have supported us so well, and they've helped us build those floral departments that at Mother's Day even mean a little bit more as we approach Mother's Day weekend. But that really is what it's all about. We're in the neighborhoods, and we are neighbors. And we have 17,000 teammates that shop and live and eat and go to work and go to hospitals in these communities. So that even hits home a little bit harder when you think about the foundation of a good community is a good hospital.
2: Mm-hmm.
3: So this is not only for the consumers and the customers and for all the citizens, it's for our own teammates as well.
2: And so much more than a good hospital. It's an amazing hospital. They work the do here. It's unbelievable. And the number of kids who come through here, 132,000 in the last year, because no one's ever turned away. That's why donations are so important as well, so they can keep doing that.
1: Yeah, and then you've got, along with the hospital, standing shoulder to shoulder as the defenders of our kids, the sponsors, much like Market 32. Like, can't do it without the support of our community, and it's so great and comforting to know that Market 32 is always going to be right there to help match these donations and be a part of this radiothon. Blaine, thank you for everything that Price Chopper does.
3: Yeah, I'm happy to be here. I'm happy to represent all of our teammates, and I'm happy to represent all the other work that we do. This is just one part of our giving campaign. We have teammates that help. They volunteer their time, and we do a lot of really good things through all 17,000 teammates to support the communities with a big focus on health and children.
1: And you can focus on those kids right now by getting two more of these chemo chairs. Let's do this.
2: We're almost there. We're almost there. About 15 more minutes. 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
3: Thank you for having me.
1: So much more to come with the 28th Annual River Cares for Kids Radiothon.
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0: Star Roofing.
1: All Star Roofing. Whoops. Sorry, Star Roofing. We love you. You know we do. You know what we do. It is Kevin and Tracy, of course. It is 8:55. 5 minutes to go for our last push here to get this final kids chemo chair. We've had some seriously big donations this hour.
2: Huge thank you to Kyle in Ballston Lake. A $1,500 donation. That was another chair. Checked off the list. We only have one left. We wanted six this hour.
1: Linda in Scotia, a $750 donation, which, with the help of Price Chopper Market 32's Power Hour, that equals another chair right there because they doubled that donation up to $1,500. And every person that has taken a moment to donate to this radiothon, to donate to these children and all the operations of the Bernard and Millie Duker Children's Hospital, we cannot thank you enough. We're sorry if we didn't get to mention your name. We will try to get to as many as we possibly can.
2: Absolutely. They're coming in fast and furious now, and we will try to get to as many as we can to say thank you, thank you, thank you. There's about three or four minutes left of this shopping power hour, thanks to Market 32, Price Chopper. Get that phone ringing within the next 3 minutes, and your donation will be doubled, 877-810-5437.
1: Got one that just came in from Kathleen and Peter in Clifton Park, a $250 donation. And I love nowadays that we used to have everything done on a whiteboard. Jim, our radiothon coach, would run back and forth and he'd be constantly writing on the whiteboard. Now we have a nice Google Doc.
2: Yes.
1: And it just updates as we go.
2: It's like Antoinette.
1: Antoinette. But did you notice what Jim's name is when he types?
2: Wait, look at the update right now. We just got the hospital.
1: There it is. He's updating in two different places.
2: I feel like it's going to... Well, that was Antoinette of Del Mar, $100 donation. Thank you. And I'm thinking that's going to say six kids chemo chairs.
1: But I'm hoping so. Kyle and Latham, another $100. And as Jim types, by the way,
2: eight new kids chemo chairs. Wow.
1: Thank you. Wow. Thank you. Thank you. We were asking for six. You got us eight. And that is simply incredible. The job is only just beginning, however, just scratching the surface of the 28th annual River Cares for Kids Radiothon. Your phone number is 877-810-5437. It's music to our ears when we hear those
2: ringing
1: our ears. Chimes. What did I say?
2: Our ears.
1: Our ears. our ears, because our ears hear. See?
2: Yeah, that's right. I know.
1: How I conserved words right there? It was
2: brilliant. Ryan, he just messed up.
1: Yes,
2: we spoke with Ryan
1: a little
2: earlier this hour.
1: I hope you
2: had the pleasure of hearing her because she's an amazing young lady.
1: Wonderful
2: and she knows the importance of the kids' chemo chairs. And we are just so thankful to every single person who made a donation. Eight new ones coming to the hospital thanks to you.
1: You are awesome, but keep them coming. 877-810-5437. 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
1: Go.
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0: 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That's 1-877-810-KIDS. Here's Kevin and Tracy.
1: Well, it is an honor to be with you to do this Radiothon once again this year, the 28th annual. And if you've been waiting to make a donation, this is the hour to do it.
2: The perfect time. This is a Leah Hyundai triple match. So whatever you could donate is going to be times three, thanks to Leah Hyundai. The number is 877-810-5437. I love it because we usually have a goal, you know. There's a goal, like a number of miracle makers we want. We're going to shop for a specific item. This goal, it just says, let's see how much money we can make this hour.
1: Let's do it. So if you have been working with some friends at the office, some family members, or as a business yourself, and you wanted to make a big donation, holy cow, this would be the hour to do it because every dollar down is going to be tripled. Susan in Clifton Park with a $500 donation, that's $1,500. But if you are in a position to maybe only be able to give 50 or 10, 25. You know, Nicola in Albany, a $50 donation, that makes it $150 thanks to Leah Hyundai. Such
2: Ken
1: a special
2: Maureen
1: gift.
2: Ken and Maureen in Ballston Lake, also $50. Thank you, Ken and Maureen. That's $150 thanks to Leah Hyundai.
1: And those dollars are going triple as far as equipment and research and programs and care, the unmatched care that the hospital gives as we receive it every single year, Tracy, from different families, people that we've never met, always echoing the same thing. They treat us like we're the only ones in this hospital.
2: And they are actually one out of 132,000 in the past year. And they felt like they were the only ones. So incredible, incredible work they do at the Bernard and Millie Duker Children's Hospital. We're truly blessed to have it in our backyard. 877-810-5437 for a triple match this hour, thanks to Leah Hyundai.
1: And we're coming into the weekend here on Thursday. The sun is shining. It's Mother's Day weekend. If it's in honor of your mom, if it's in honor of anyone, do it this hour. Triple as far doesn't make a lot of sense.
2: Triple
1: That's
2: as
1: what
2: far.
1: I was starting to say.
2: Yeah. I don't care how you say it.
1: Thank you. Times three.
2: Triple as far. Let's go triple as far. Let's see how much money we can make this hour. By the way, you can also text to get a link to donate if that's easier for you. You can't talk on the phone right now. 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
1: Well, the theme of this hour is let's see how much money we can make.
2: Yes. I know we always have a goal each hour. That's it for this hour. 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
1: Yep, like Kathleen and Niskayuna, a $500 donation becomes $1,500 for the Bernard and Millie Duker Children's Hospital. The work is never ending here, so the donations are critically important year after year. And we're only doing this two days out of the year. So these are the 2 days to step up. This is the hour of the 2 days to step up.
2: Yes.
1: Because it's triple matched.
2: 100%. The number is 877-810-5437.
1: Our next guest, Dr. Matthew DiCaprio, Director of Orthopedic Oncology here at Albany Med and the founder and president of Sarcoma Strong, along with medical student this morning, Bella Hillman, who's about ready to finish up her first year. Tracy, about 2 weeks to go. And Dr. DiCaprio, I have to say this. When you came over here and we said hello, and I said, hello, doctor, you go, it's Matt. It's Matt. But I have a little thing about me. When it comes to doctors, teachers, coaches, I have to show my respect. And so can we agree on Dr. Matt?
3: We can agree
1: on
3: that.
1: Okay, all right. Dr. Matt, pleasure to have you on this morning, along with you, Bella, as well. Welcome to the broadcast. And can you tell us a little bit about Sarcoma Strong?
3: Absolutely. Well, thank you so much for having me today and Bella to share our story a bit and really bring awareness to things that this hospital does a great job at caring for. I've been here for close to 20 years in the area and the region's only musculoskeletal oncologist. And what that means is patients that come in, whether they're kids or adults, with tumors of their musculoskeletal system, they need a care team. I run that care team, but it does take a multidisciplinary group of individuals. Somebody must be making a nice donation.
1: That's in the background. I love hearing that.
3: It takes a big team of people. And what I noticed early on is there was no support system for those patients. And that's how Sarcoma Strong was founded. It was really three missions, really to raise awareness for sarcoma, a rare cancer of our musculoskeletal system. It was to support and advocate for families dealing with those disorders, and critically to fund research. And we've been able to fund over $1.5 million to support sarcoma research nationally and globally.
1: And Bella, what made you want to get involved with Sarcoma Strong?
4: I was interested in getting involved with Sarcoma Strong really for the connection with the patients that we form. I think that it's really special that we can create a longitudinal connection with them throughout their sarcoma journey and really support them through that process, whether we're a resource for them to learn more about what sarcoma is or we're supporting them at their appointments. That's a really special connection that we can make with patients and something that we can really only do through Sarcoma Strong.
2: Can you describe a little bit of the hands-on experience you're getting?
4: Yeah, absolutely. So I had the opportunity to go to my patient, with my patient to her appointment with Dr. DiCaprio. And that was a really great opportunity to learn about what concerns she had when it came to her sarcoma care and really about what kind of information that patients are lacking or they need more educational support and awareness for. So through that experience, I got to get the real life idea of what it means to be a sarcoma patient and also know more about where we can help support our patients as well.
2: Are there other hospitals in the country that specialize in sarcoma?
3: Yeah, so sarcomas fortunately are rare. So there are about 3,000 bone sarcomas diagnosed in this country per year and about 12,000 soft tissue sarcomas. Now, majority of those are in adults, but the ones that are really challenging and very complicated to care for are the pediatric sarcomas. There are two main bone sarcomas, Ewing's and osteosarcoma. It's a year of treatment. We make a diagnosis, we get the team together. Kate Halligan here at the Melody Center, our pathologists, our radiologists, our radiation oncologists, and myself. And we come up with a treatment plan. It's fairly standardized, but it's several months of chemotherapy, then usually a big operation, then more chemotherapy. And it's upwards of 9 months to a year of treatment. And being able to do that here locally, I grew up in Scotia. Went off for the several years of training that Bella is initiating with. And, I looked at it. I love this subspecialty, being able to care for all ages, children and adults. tumors all over the body, really being a critical member of that team, and there was no one here. And this hospital has all the tools you needed, but it didn't have the orthopedic surgeon to do this and lead this care. So coming back here, being able to keep these patients locally here in Albany, it's a huge thing with Albany Medical Center to be able to do that with the Melody Center and all the other disciplines that you need to make this team work.
2: How crucial is it, the contributions that are made over the next 2 days to start and maintain programs like this?
3: Oh, it's vital. So, I mean, the ability to see these patients, do ongoing research, have the support staff, a lot of that gets funded through these fundraising efforts, whether it's this Radiothon or galas or other fundraisers that the foundation does. It's critical. It's a life support for these systems.
5: Humble and dedicated is what I see from every doctor and staff member and medical
2: and upcoming
5: students.
2: Doctors
5: and upcoming superstars as well. It's a pleasure to have you both joining us and helping to raise money and explain how critical all the donations are, different perspectives, because I think everyone that listens knows that it's important to donate to the hospital, but sometimes opening additional doors and saying, here's another program, here's another avenue, this is another way that you can help, all critical. And now you can triple match that donation.
2: Yes, thanks to Leah Hyundai. 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You can call 877-810-5437 or text AMCKIDS, all one word, to 34984.
5: Triple match that donation. 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
3: Thanks, Kevin and Tracy.
2: Thank you.
3: Appreciate
5: Dr.
3: it.
5: Dr. DiCaprio, thank
3: Good
5: you
3: luck
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3: And bring those donations in.
2: Absolutely.
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3: Yeah, let's make as much money as we can this hour.
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3: 225.
2: Thank you.
3: You're welcome. 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
3: Ken from Albany, I'm going to need some help with the arithmetic here. $50.
2: That one's easy. $150.
3: Okay, all right, perfect.
2: Thanks to Leah Hyundai.
3: This is a spot. Here's a spot, Tracy. Debbie in White Creek. Have we heard of White Creek before?
2: No, not familiar, but thank you, Debbie, for your $100 donation, which is now $300 this hour.
3: Honestly, we can't even keep up with the amount of names that are coming in here right now. 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The Sons of the American Legion in Wineskill.
2: Wineskill, $500. 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Unbelievable. If you've been waiting to make your donation, this is the best hour to do it because your money's going three times as far.
3: It certainly is. Thank you to Leah Hyundai. The number is 877-810-5437. We've stressed the importance of the hospital and the work that they do here. And you can be the hero. You can contribute to that. 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And that's pretty awesome.
2: That is very awesome.
3: 877-810-5437. 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
2: Yeah, I think we just got a big one, too.
3: Sure hope we do. 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
1: Well, let's say thanks to some individuals that are tripling their donation this hour, because we're trying to just see how much money we can make.
2: I'm going to do the first one, but you do the math. So Virginia from Northville donated $335. I can't do it.
1: That's close to 1,000.
2: Okay.
1: Is that fair? That's close
2: thanks
1: to 1,000 right
2: to
1: there.
2: Thanks to Leah Hyundai, who is triple matching this hour. So, and thank you, Virginia from Northville.
1: Yeah, thank you, Virginia. Malone and Tate Builders, $1,000 donation.
2: Wow. I can do that one.
1: Hit it.
2: That's $3,000.
1: $3,000. And I'll tell you, Alan in Stillwater, Kathleen in Cooks, Saki, Marge in Greenville, Sarah, Sandra in Fort Plains, Patrick in Castleton, all putting in donations. Every one of them being tripled. Thanks to this man in front of us right here.
2: Yes.
1: Bill Leah joining us right now. Good morning, Bill. Thank
2: welcome,
1: you so much for
2: welcome.
1: Being another sponsor of this River Cares for Kids Radiothon.
2: Somebody turned your
1: good.
2: Mic
1: someone
2: off.
1: Was,
3: good morning.
1: Someone was very conscientious
2: like
1: and turned the microphone
2: smart.
1: Off. thanks for us having you. Thank you for being a part of this, and thank you for making these people's donations go three times as far.
2: Yeah, I think I ask this every year, but remind us, why is it so important to Leah and the Leah family to continue to support this hospital?
3: Well, really, because the community has always been there for us. And, you know, we look at it that we wouldn't be there without the community. And so this just gives us a chance to give back. And, you know, I'm a father, I'm a grandfather, and you never know when you're going to need the hospital. And if that time ever should come, I'm really happy to know that there is an incredible team here ready to provide care. And that's why we do it.
1: And, you know, much like our another one of our sponsors, Price Chopper Market 32, Leah is very much synonymous with our community.
2: Yes.
1: If you live and work in the Capital Region, you know that Leah is a big, big part of that. In fact, I know Leah Hyundai is, you were just saying that Leah Hyundai is doing something really special for the community today.
3: Yeah, we're going to be holding a handprint ceremony just outside here in the courtyard as part of the Hope on Wheels Hyundai Initiative. It's their national initiative to help research for pediatric cancer, and today we're going to be allowing kids to come out, get some finger paint on their hands, and do what every one of us would want to do, paint a brand new beautiful car. And just for a moment, they get to just be a kid. They get to forget about their diagnosis, forget about their treatment, and they get to just be a kid.
2: Gosh, you know, that's a theme here, actually. You know, kids can still be kids. They're coming in to do incredibly adult things, you know, chemotherapy, and this hospital just has a way of making them feel happy to come here. I mean, our last chemo patient, Ryan, we talked to her, and she's like, I look forward to coming here.
3: Yeah, the staff here is incredible. I've gotten over the years, I've gotten to know many of them, not only through, you know, our radiothon, but through the work I've done with some of the other nonprofits that I work with. And the staff here is second to none. They really do make you feel at home. They take care of not just the patient, but they take care of the family. They embrace really the whole process.
1: It's such an important message that we lose track of until we get back here on these radiothons, how much they take care of the entire family. And then you take a step beyond that and you see how much our sponsors are helping to take care of the hospital, like the Leah Auto Group and Leah Hyundai today. This is a great event out front. I can't wait for the kids to be able to get out there.
2: I know.
1: Get their hands
2: I hope we have time to peek. You know?
1: I know. And is this happening this morning at what time, Bill?
3: Yeah, it's going to happen right after we get done here. I think we're starting the ceremony around 10 o'clock. And
2: nice.
3: Yeah.
1: Fantastic. That's
3: we'll have
1: nice.
3: some great images of the celebration on different social media sites that we have. So take a look. And certainly, you know, really call in and support, because really all of this, again, it's about raising awareness. It's about raising funds to help pediatric cancer research and care.
1: And everything that goes into it, and a triple match right now thanks to Leah Hyundai.
2: Yes, let the Bernard and Millie Duker Children's Hospital continue to do the great work they're doing. 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
3: Thanks for having me back.
1: 877-810-5437. Let's see how much money we can make this hour. Let's go.
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2: Every moment of a radiothon is important, but there are certain moments where you have the opportunity to have your money take you even further. 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
3: We do. 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
2: And that is thanks to Leah Hyundai. We got until 10 o'clock. I'm getting confused at what time it is.
3: Yeah. It's been going so fast. 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So, you have six more minutes, under six more minutes. Make your donation just like Alan of Stillwater did. Donated $100, which is now $300, because that call was made before 10 a.m.
2: Yeah. And remember, every dollar is staying local. And you are helping out children and equipment.

0: equipment and research and programs and care that is unmatched. The care is simply unmatched, and we hear that from every family member that comes in here.
1: Every family member.
0: Restaurant that never has a single bad review.
1: I know. We've been
0: doing this for so many years, Tracy, and different families that don't know each other echo the exact same thing.
1: There's always a common theme. Always feel like they're the only ones here when over 130,000 kids came through in the last year. Always like it's family here, that the kids look forward to coming here. That one blows my mind the most. And your donations all stay right here so they can continue to give that care.
0: And you've got 5 minutes left to triple that amount. We don't know the next time there's going to be a triple match. So do it now. Take advantage of the moment you are in. 877-810-5437. It is our 28th annual.

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0: 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That's 1-877-810-KIDS. Here's Kevin and Tracy.
1: Well, we had a big hour last hour,
2: wow.
1: Tracy. Yeah. Yeah.
2: We sure did.
1: But
2: we
1: sure did. So does that mean the job is finished of radio? Should we just should we just head on out?
2: No, because we're shopping again. We have a new goal. Every hour is a new goal.
1: Yeah, and they're very, very important goals. Earlier in the show, we were talking about the kids' chemo chairs, making it more comfortable for kids because they got to sit in these things for hours and hours and hours. But if your child's here getting chemo, if your child's here for any reason, you leaving?
2: Absolutely not. You would sleep on the floor if you had to, because it means so much to you and so much to your child to have you by their side. But the parent sleep chairs we're shopping for this hour are not inexpensive. They are $1,800 a chair.
1: Right.
2: But we're shopping for two. I think we can do it with our the help of our friends, Star Roofing. 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
2: text
1: now.
2: Yes, text me, Danielle. He can't hear us right now.
1: No,
2: I'm looking at him, but he can't hear us.
1: No, he can't, because Peter Wall will be coming over from Star Roofing, who's just one of the most kindest and generous people in the Capital Region. He shares his story every year. We'll talk to him about it, his experience, and why it's so important for you to give.
2: Know a thing or two about being comfortable when sleeping at this hospital.
1: Absolutely. And the number to double your money right now to help get a parent sleep chair is 877-810-5437. Tracy, we just have a paragraph here of people.
2: Oh my goodness, they're coming in fast and furious. It's beauty. It's beauty to the eyes.
1: It really, really, really is. My gosh, Carolyn from Troy, a $50 donation. Neil in Greenville, $20. Donna in Richford, Virginia. We're reaching up to Virginia. Vermont.
2: Vermont, yes.
1: I realized when I said reaching up to Virginia, like, we're not.
2: Oh boy. Yes, $20 from Donna, Tom from Fort Ann, $50, and here's another town that I've never heard of before, Stuart from Graysport, donated $100.
1: I saw a Victory Mills in there. I don't know where Victory Mills is, so I love the cities that pop up and like, hey, we use the hospital, we're donating to the hospital. It's the parent sleep chairs. Make sure you're able to be comfortable and perhaps get a little rest right beside your child.
2: I'm willing to bet that this hospital reaches all of these areas. How many?
1: 40,000 square miles.
2: 40,000 square miles. 132,000 kids were treated in this hospital last year. I'm not surprised we're hearing about some places we've never heard of before.
1: Neither am I, because this hospital touches so many.
2: There's another one, Buskirk. Where's Buskirk?
1: I've heard of Buskirk. Couldn't find it, though.
2: Toby, thank you for your $250 donation.
1: No child ever turned away, regardless of their ability to pay. 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
2: You never know when you're going to need the hospital. 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
2: This
1: hour, another Power Hour is here.
2: We are. This is a Star Roofing Shopping Power Hour. We are shopping for parent sleep chairs. Oh, so very important. I believe our upcoming guests might know a thing or two about these, but they are expensive. They're $1,800 each. This provides a place for parents to sleep by their child's side when they're at the hospital. And we would like to buy two this hour.
1: Two, I think two is reasonable. In fact, Star Roofing will help you make that purchase. If you and a group of folks want to get together and maybe you can do $900, Star Roofing will take care of the other portion because this is a Power Hour matching. And Tracy, I think you got a whole line of questions and comments from Danielle over at Star Roofing to ask our friend here. Peter Wall of Star Roofing is here right now. How are you, Peter? Good to have you.
3: Good morning.
1: Yeah, Danielle has a whole bunch of things she wants to say now. No,
2: I do have the three dots. She is texting me right now.
1: Sending a message. Peter is no stranger at all to the Children's Hospital. You have used the services in the past. You've been part of this radiothon, Peter, for as long as I can remember.
3: Yes.
1: Why is it so important that Star Roofing and you come back year after year?
3: Well, you talk about the chairs that parents slept on. Mm-hmm. And I lived in this hospital for like a month. Slept in one of those chairs, ran my business off the side of a hospital bed. And so I had two children who are now 20 years old, who are both in college. You know, they're good kids. And they spent probably about 6 weeks to 8 weeks in this hospital. They were in the NICU, and then they spent time in the hospital. So it was a day like today, and as I drive here, I really do get reflective. It's not something I think about every day. It's really not. But as I drive here, it brings up a lot of memories, especially when I walk into the hospital.
1: Sure.
3: You know, under the circumstances. So it was a day like today. It was a sunny, beautiful day. You know, my wife was pregnant. We knew she was going to have twins. And I got a phone call when I was on a job site, and my wife is normally not the type of person who's hysterical. She's really not. She was hysterical. I could barely understand her. And all I got out of the conversation was, you know, the babies are together. And I said, well, of course they're together. They're twins. So what she was really trying to say was that the babies, through ultrasounds, they found out that they were conjoined twins. So days like that don't happen very often in your life. So that started just a series of events that, for the most part, all took place here at the medical center. And I was telling one of the gentlemen earlier that after I had the first meeting with the surgeons, with all the department heads that were going to be involved in their birth and separation, that I walked out of there basically not having a lot of confidence in myself that I'd be able to handle this, to be honest with you. So I ended up in the chapel at the Albany Med, and I said to God, look, I probably don't deserve what I'm going to ask for, but I'm going to ask for these, for the kids to live and to survive. And through that, I was able to meet the head of the NICU and all the people in the NICU, and I started gaining some confidence, you know, not only in the hospital, but just in the power of, the healing that I'd get here, the miracle that would happen here. I just believed, you know, that it was going to happen. And even though Dr. Cohen, who was the head surgeon at the time, told me, look, I'll give him about a 50-50 chance. He said, I don't like to give odds, but I'll give you like a 50-50 chance they'll live. They lived. And not only did they live, but they really defied all the odds and defied all the studies that were taken about what they had to do to separate them. So, you know, after that day, again, I spent about 30 days here. Had a lot of people in the hospital come see me. You know, obviously it was a very, you know, unique situation for the hospital. And I had a tremendous amount of support here. And, you know, we walked out with both of them, you know, intact, separate. Mm-hmm. And it was probably a 6 months of my life, the whole thing from beginning to end, that really changed the whole trajectory of my life, you know, actually. And I always say this when they talk about, you know, the miracles that happen here. You know, people throw that word around. I mean, they really do. And it's a cliche thing, and it's like a marketing thing. It's not a marketing thing. I mean, God uses people. We have to be the hands and feet. And, you know, when a parent and a child are in a situation like this, you know, you have to trust somebody and you have to go somewhere. So this place is here for a reason. And I'm sure that, you know, every parent just had to rely on this place, never thought they would ever have to, and never even realized that it was even here.
1: Yeah.
3: So once you realize it's here and once you realize you have to rely on them, you know, you're forever in debt and grateful from your heart to a place like this, you know. And it, you know, again, most people sail through life that, you know, they never have to worry about their children being sick or having, you know, to have the attention of like a NICU or a PQ. But if you do, you know you do. And you're so grateful. And, you know, the other thing is that I'll say this. Dr. Cohen was the one, you know, that fought to do it here. Either that, we would have had to go to Boston or New York City or something like that. I would have had to spend a month in a big city by just my wife and I by ourselves. So to have it here, I had a supportive, you know, family, and I was able to go home and take showers and things like
1: sure.
3: that. So it's a big thing, you know, to have it here, you know, in our backyard.
2: Were you given any indication at the time of how often something like this happens?
3: No. What, conjoined twins? It's very rare.
2: It's very rare.
3: And they were able to handle it.
2: The way
3: they were conjoined was like the, you know, easiest way to separate them. They were conjoined at the, you know, the abdomen. Mm-hmm. And they thought they shared organs and
2: I highly doubt it was easy.
3: What's that?
2: You said it was the easiest way.
3: Well, the easiest of a lot of different scenarios.
1: Sure.
2: But it is truly amazing because I asked the question because I imagine it is quite rare.
3: It's quite
2: but
3: rare.
2: That they were able to handle it and do it here is incredible.
3: Right. I think there was a debate whether they should do it here. I mean, there really was. I mean, I wasn't privy to the conversations, but I just got the gist that it was going to be a big deal.
2: How old are your daughters now?
3: They're 20.
2: Wow.
3: They're 20 years, you know.
1: And for 20 years, you've been given back to this hospital, and that's incredible. And the way you've told your story again to us, you always find a way to add a little something else to give us a different perspective on just how incredible this hospital is and how it not only change the trajectory of your life, but how it can do it to other people's lives with whatever situation they happen to be in. And I there's nothing else to add. You've told that story so well. If you're not motivated to call and make a donation and have your money doubled right now thanks to your company, Peter, I don't know what else to add to that. It was such a wonderfully told, powerful story.
2: And from the heart, and I'm going to give the phone number, and then I am going to read the message from Danielle and your staff at Star Roofing. 877-810-5437 to help us purchase a couple of parent sleep chairs in the Star Roofing Shopping Power Hour. So here's the message. We just want to thank him, Peter. We just want to thank him for starting a company that is so dedicated and passionate to giving back to the community. I'm very fortunate and proud to work for such amazing people. And then she adds, I'm sorry, Danielle, got to do it. If that sounds stupid, then don't read it. doesn't sound stupid. It's amazing. It's a testament to who you are.
3: I mean, we have at Star Roofing, we're very focused on the community, but we have a heart for children. I mean, we just do. We do a lot of different things for children in the area.
2: Yes,
3: that's where our heart is, and I think that's a good place to be. You know, to help children.
2: Children,
1: I agree.
2: Animals. Everyone,
3: yes,
2: Star Roofing is an amazing company. You're an amazing person. And you, as Kevin said, the way you speak of this hospital, we pretty much know that this is an amazing place.
1: Yeah, we do. And we always thank you for your time, your sponsorship. Thank you for sponsoring Our River Morning Show and for all of the work that you do within the community, you and your staff. You've done something right, sir. And it's
3: Thank
1: a pleasure
3: you.
1: To have you every year.
3: Thank you.
1: Thank you, Peter. It's the Star Roofing Power Hour. 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
2: 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Kathleen of Troy. 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Well, if that's all you can donate, that's all. That's
1: absolutely
2: perfect,
1: that's, yeah,
2: especially in a power hour, because now that's $10. Kristen of Waterford, $25. It is now $50.
1: It's not like that donation is not going to count. It's not like, sorry,
2: every
1: not
2: dollar counts. Every penny counts.
1: Yes, it does. And for the 132,000 kids that visited this hospital last year, not a single child ever turned away. Just need to get one more parent sleep chair this hour, and we know we can do it because you guys are awesome. Dante from Ballston Spa, by the way. I wonder if it's Dante that was once a patient here at the Children's Hospital. I do wonder this. But we're going to talk to our new family right now, Jamie and Ava St. Martin from Waterford. Mom is Jamie and beautiful Ava right here. Ava's on the Shire side. And
2: yeah.
1: Tracy already told me, she goes, Kevin,
2: Don't make it weird.
1: And I think I did. I think I failed.
2: You made it a little weird. But that's okay.
1: We just have one of the cutest kids in the world with us right now.
2: Yes.
1: And Mom Jamie. So we're talking about juvenile idiopathic arthritis. Did I get that right?
3: You did.
1: Holy cow. What is this?
3: So Ava has arthritis.
1: Uh-huh.
3: She has a rare subtype called systemic JIA, which impacts her joints. So she gets swollen, achy joints like you hear about for older people. But she also has internal involvement, so it can impact her organs as well. She has high fevers, rashes, all kinds of crazy stuff.
2: Take us back to when you discovered this and your journey with the Bernard and Millie Duker Children's Hospital.
3: So at 18 months old, Ava woke up and was not able to walk anymore. We went to the doctor, Albany Med, which was great, and they couldn't find anything initially. It took us 10 months to figure out what was wrong with her, because her symptoms would come on and then they would go away, and then they would come back and then they'd go away again. So it took 10 months to get her arthritis diagnosis, and then another 18 months after that to get her systemic. What happened with her was that she would get sick and she would get a high fever and a rash that we just thought was her illness, but it turned out it wasn't. It was the subtype systemic JIA.
2: What has it meant to have the hospital here and the specialists here right in your backyard after getting this diagnosis?
3: It is amazing to have such close proximity to this amazing hospital and all of the doctors here. We have met so many families with her same diagnosis from different areas, and they drive hours to doctors. So to be able to just drive 30 minutes is truly amazing for us.
1: To know that it's right here, and along this entire journey, it's been a very long journey.
3: Yes.
1: And I'm sure, like, have they been with you every step of the way to answer every single question that you've had, ease all of your concerns, your fears, and help get you through this, not just you, but, you know, your entire family?
3: Yes, they are amazing here. They really truly listen to what we have to say, what's going on. We have developed a great relationship with not only her rheumatology team, but the doctors here, the nursing staff here. They really do take her into consideration when they think about everything. It's like family when we come here.
2: We hear that a lot. We hear that a lot.
1: Yeah. And what is her current situation, and how do they help guide you through that?
3: So she is on, her disease has been pretty refractory. She's failed multiple medications. So right now she's on an uncommon path for meds, but we are at the hospital every 2 weeks for infusions upstairs in the infusion center. We see her doctors every month in addition. So we're here a lot.
2: You're here a lot, and probably some outside of Ava's treatment. Tell us what Ava Strong is and how Ava Strong gave back to the Children's Hospital this past holiday season?
3: Yes. So Ava Strong was created back in 2022 after my daughter was honored at an Arthritis Foundation event. It's just our way of giving back. We're not a nonprofit yet. We're in the process. But we raise awareness and raise funds for kids like Ava and for the Children's Hospital. And over Christmas, we decided we wanted to give back to the infusion center where Ava is so often at, and we did a toy drive.
1: And that's so great.
3: It was amazing to see the outpouring of support from local people and businesses that reached out. We were able to donate hundreds of toys for kids like her that are here getting treatment, just to bring a smile to their face while they're here.
2: Wow, that's heartwarming, and that's what these 2 days are about. And the community really, really comes out for the children here at the hospital. If you decide to come out right now, your donation's going to be doubled because we are still in a Star Roofing Shopping Power Hour. I'm just going to give the number real quick before we talk a little bit more. 877-810-5437.
1: We have some therapy dogs coming over here. Look at how sweet these doggies are. Ava's not ready for that right now. That's okay. Maybe she will in just a little bit.
3: She will once she warms up.
1: Yeah,
3: yes.
1: Yeah, I'm sure. We're talking with Jamie St. Martin, Ava's mom, about her journey. Now, your journey here at the Children's Hospital isn't over. They have a plan, but you speak with such confidence. You're such a well

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0: 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Here's Kevin and Tracy.
1: Well, I think we need to do this.
2: Yes. Applause is in order.
1: In order for last hour, which was sponsored by Star Roofing. We were looking to buy the two-parent sleep chairs, and we got three of them.
2: We got three.
1: Some fantastic donations that came in. Eric in Clifton Park, $1,500 for a chair. And then there's Lord... Help me, Tracy. Help me. Lordana. I'm going to go with Lordana. Lordana of Burnt Hills.
2: That's an O.
1: Well, Lordana. That's an O, but then right here, I see Lordana Burnt Hills, $1,800. Is it possible there's a Lordana and a Lordana, and they each donated $1,800?
2: It's possible, but I think there's probably just one Lordana or Dana.
1: Thank you for that amazing, amazing donation.
2: Unbelievable.
1: And then Elizabeth in Albany became a $15 a month miracle maker. Donna in Cahoes, $150. Roman in Albany, $25. Burt Greenville, $25. Sorry if we're not getting to every name because there's so many heroes out there.
2: I know. And if you're worried that you missed the last power hour, don't. Because we're kicking off another one thanks to CDPHB.
1: We've been exceptionally fortunate this radiothon. We've just had the power hours lined up. And here comes another one. CDPHB helping you out where your donation becomes doubled. I love this double and triple game.
2: Me too.
1: I love
2: this. This is great. So listen, we have a new goal this hour as well. We're looking for 28 miracle makers in honor of our 28th year doing the River Cares for Kids Radiothon. And so a miracle maker is a commitment to $15 a month, comes out to about 50 cents a day. We need 28 this hour. And remember, your donation's going to be doubled thanks to CDPHP.
1: We know for sure, too, that times can be a little bit tougher. 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
2: Well, that would be someone who donates $15 a month, 50 cents a day, to the Bernard and Millie Duker Children's Hospital. 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
1: That's
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2: Yes.
1: That's fantastic. Any dollar you donate is going to be matched this hour dollar for dollar. Thank you to CDPHP. Now, I think perhaps the most important position here at the Children's Hospital, from my experience of talking to families, is whom we're about to talk to right here, the child life specialist. We have one of the team members here, Jessie. She came down. She's hanging. She's like, you just got
2: she's
1: me.
2: She's solo. Usually we have a band.
1: Usually we have the whole team. And I forget his name. The giraffe is usually visiting with us,
2: Llama.
1: Too. The llama.
2: The llama.
1: Yes,
2: the
1: right.
2: Giraffe.
1: The giraffe.
2: The trauma llama.
1: The trauma
2: How could you forget?
3: We got a lot of animals up there.
1: You meet one llama, you meet one giraffe, they become the same.
3: Yeah.
1: Jessie is here with us. Jessie, if you wouldn't mind, for anyone that is just joining the Radiothon here today, what is the role of the Child Life Specialist?
3: Child Life Specialists help kids and families cope in the hospital setting. So we're able to normalize the hospital environment for these kids. Often they're coming in unannounced, unplanned. So we're trying to make it just even a little bit better for them. We are that psychosocial support that is often missing in medical care. And so we're making sure that families and kids feel informed about their care and as comfortable as possible.
2: I love that there's a position for this. I feel like adults get robbed a little bit that they don't have this.
1: How about the adult life specialist?
2: I know, exactly. Actually, well, on the flip side, probably a lot of adults need them for different reasons because
1: sure.
2: they're a problem, but the kids are wonderful. What's your favorite part of your job?
3: I love seeing kids that are proud of themselves for the work that they do here. So they're often so scared, terrified of what is going to happen to them, whether it's just an IV poke, a big scan, a big test that they have to go through that day, doing an MRI that's an hour long. Seeing them complete it and get through the other side and feel that sense of accomplishment and seeing that look on their face that's like, oh, I did it, and helping to be a part of that is really amazing.
1: I don't know how often, maybe you get a lot from parents, that you and your team get the praise that you deserve, because being the one person that helps a child, and then as a parent to see how you're helping my child cope with the scariest thing in their life, which is in turn the scariest thing of my life, that little element is so big and so powerful that I think it is the most critical thing to help them get through their care. I mean, obviously the work that the doctors and the nurses are doing is important to
3: Absolutely.
1: Help them through it medically. Mm-hmm. But mentally, I feel like you are able to bridge that gap. And do you ever take a moment between you and your team to just be like, what we're doing here is incredible, and it's so powerful, and I lack the words to be able to say thank you for what you're able to do.
3: Well, thank you. There's not a day that goes by that I don't feel grateful to be in the position that I'm in and playing a hand in these families' lives in the hardest days of their lives. That isn't lost on me. Often it's hard. We're often educating staff and families on what we do. It's not a greatly known position still. It's still a growing field. But what we get from parents is, oh, I didn't know this has existed, and I'm so happy that you're here.
2: So
3: amazing.
2: Do you think that there are hospitals that don't have these positions?
3: Yeah, especially the smaller. We're in a rural upstate New York area, so we're the only children's hospital in the area that has child life specialists. And so anywhere else, I believe patients come here also because of the psychosocial care that they receive too.
2: Absolutely. Year after year, we hear about how important you guys are to these kids' healing. I just have to go back to the question I asked you before. I loved your answer to your favorite part of your job. I didn't
1: selfless,
2: expect that.
1: So
2: that,
1: selfless, which doesn't shock me.
2: That
1: but
2: your
1: I love
2: favorite
1: the answer.
2: Part is seeing how proud these kids are themselves of themselves when they're going through what they're going through. That's, but the reason why they're able to feel that pride is because this hospital makes an environment where they can actually achieve and grow and get through these battles. It's really amazing. Why would you say it's so important for the community to support your work?
3: We are so grateful for all of the community support that we get. We are the biggest children's hospital in the area, but we are still such a small, tight-knit community. It's so helpful. We are fully donation-based, so our positions are grant-funded. Anything that we purchase for the program is totally donation-based, and so we're not getting hospital funding for this. And so what we're able to provide is that critical psychosocial care and the fun stuff, too. So we're stocking our playrooms. We're getting our therapeutic materials. So the donations are so grateful, and they don't go unnoticed.
2: That is, if that's not a key reason or the reason to donate today, I don't know what is. 100% of your donation stays right here and funds these positions, these crucial positions. I can't believe not all hospitals are able to have this.
1: It's shocking to me. It's, again, I think it's the single most important feature element part of this hospital for parents and for kids when they come in and just have all these terrifying, scary things. Such a silly little thought from the show The Pit you mentioned earlier.
2: Yeah.
1: Nurse Dana.
2: Yes.
1: Who kind of runs the whole ER. Yeah, yeah. You get the feeling like, as long as she's there, everything's okay.
2: That's a really good reference.
1: There, as long as the child life specialists are here, everything's going to be okay.
3: We feel that.
1: Nothing's going to get you tonight. And that's what you guys do, and that's why your donations are so important.
2: And your donations will be doubled this hour if you make them. 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
1: Jesse, thank you for the incredible work that you do. Keep it up, and thanks.
3: Thank you so much for
2: thank
3: having
2: you.
3: Me.
2: Thank you.
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0: Ooh, so smooth. Olivia Dean, it's 99.5 The River. 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
1: It's all smooth.
0: Yes, indeed. 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
1: Yes, our goal this hour, 28 Miracle Makers, 28 individuals to donate $15 a month or 50 cents a day. And we only need 13 more to make our goal. And we have over 20 minutes to do it. I think it's possible.
0: You know, it's coming up on lunchtime. You're hungry, so make that donation and then head to lunch. Forget about finishing up whatever meeting you're in. Just make that donation. That's enough caring for the day, especially, you know, if you're putting children before your own job. I think that's going to be something that the boss will overlook if you don't finish up the meeting.
1: Yeah, just tell them I was saving kids.
0: Saving children. What are you doing? And then he'll say, well, I haven't done anything. And then you can say, well, why don't you contribute?
1: You've got the whole conversation.
0: I'll keep going if you don't stop me.
1: Stop. 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And yes, your donation will be doubled this hour by CDPHP.
0: And we'll be right back with our sponsor, Nick from CDPHP, right after Dua Lipa.

0: 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That's 1-877-810-KIDS. Here's Kevin and Tracy.
1: All right, let's do this. Continuing on with another Power Hour, looking for 28 Miracle Makers. Just 11 to go. Got about 18 minutes, so we can get to that goal once again, Tracy.
2: Sure, more than 1 minute or less than 1 minute. I'm sorry.
1: No worries.
2: Don't ask me to say what the donations are when they're doubled by CDBHP.
1: No worries, because I would have gone with it. It sounded right to me.
2: Whatever.
1: Yeah.
2: Let's do it.
1: We're grateful for all of our sponsors and for all of these Power Hours. And this one is thanks to CDPHP. And we have Nick joining us, who is the Chief Growth Officer with CDPHP. And I remember talking with you last year, Nick. Yeah. Good to see you again, sir. Welcome back.
3: It's great to see you guys. This is actually the third time I've been here.
1: This is yeah.
3: 3 years in a row.
1: 3 years in a row. Yeah. And
2: well, it just shows your continued support
3: absolutely.
2: Of the Radiothon.
3: Yeah, we love it. It's such a wonderful organization, and it's so important that our community has a children's hospital anchor to it right here at Albany Med. And so this is an easy one for us to get behind and to get those matches this hour.
1: Well, you clearly are getting behind community events, as you were a sponsor of our Payless for the Dress event earlier
3: yep.
1: in the year. And
2: yes.
1: now you're here with this, I mean, I personally think the most important event of the entire year, because it's helping these sick children. But, you know, what does it mean to you and to the CDPHP
3: yeah.
1: to be behind this?
3: Yeah, no, personally, my wife and I had an experience where we had our 3-week-old daughter. She is now over 3 years old and healthy and happy and a little and spunky, and I love her. But at 3 weeks old, she got RSV. We had to rush her to the pediatric emergency room. And just to be able to walk through, not to have to go to the adult ER, specializing in children's care, she spent a week in the ICU, to have that right here in our backyard is so important and so critical. And to get that care here is a personal connection. And then our partnership with CDPHP to add on that is just an incredible thing for us.
2: You know, I think you're a perfect example of you never know when you're going to need this hospital.
3: Yeah.
2: You know, people, you know, on, you know, teetering on whether or not to donate, they can know that their money's staying right here.
3: Yeah.
2: And even if they're not a parent, everyone knows children.
3: Yeah.
2: And sadly, you don't know when you're going to need someplace
3: yeah.
2: like the Bernard or Millie Duker Children's Hospital, but it's right here.
3: Yeah.
2: And all of the money over the course of these 2 days
3: yeah.
2: stays right here.
3: Yeah, I think it's so important. And right now, I think with so much going on outside of our community, we don't always know where to go. But to know that we can lean in to this wonderful community, and this community shows up, and that's what's so incredible, is that
1: they
3: we all
1: do.
3: Show up for each other. And this is another example of knowing where your dollars are going. You can see it. You can feel it. To your point, whether it's a grandkid, a neighbor, niece, nephew, one of your own children, you don't know when you're going to need it, but when you do, you want it to be right here locally, and to get the quality of care that you get at Albany Med, it's truly incredible.
2: Yeah.
1: You've experienced the quality of care firsthand. You know, a lot of our brains, mine included, mine probably number one on the list, immediately goes worst case scenario when something's
3: yeah.
1: going wrong,
3: yeah.
1: especially with your child.
3: Yeah.
1: So when it was happening to you and your wife, and you had to walk through the doors here at the Children's Hospital, how were they able to take your hand, get you through it, and say,
3: yeah.
1: don't worry, everything's going to be okay, we got you.
3: Yeah, no, it's scary, right? You don't know, and especially when you have a young child and you're not sure what to do, but to know that you have expertise, right there, and that you're walking into an ER designed just for children, it's a peace of mind. And it was a weird calm once you walked in and you knew that the doctors were there and you saw how quickly the nurses wrapped their arms around your child, and we were off to a good start right from the start, and it was really incredible.
2: Completely blows my mind that they achieved that calm with so many kids coming through this hospital.
3: Oh,
2: I mean,
3: yeah.
2: over 130,000 in the last year.
1: Yep.
3: Yeah.
2: And like most of the parents we speak with and the children, they still feel like they're the only one.
3: Yep.
2: And they are
3: yes.
2: they are put at ease immediately. I brought my daughter with an asthma attack into the ER years ago, and I just remember walking into the ER, there were so many people everywhere. They just came around, took her right out of my arms, and got
3: yeah.
2: her right where she needed to be.
3: Yeah. Yeah, they spring right into action, and the adrenaline that they must feel, and you're feeling as a parent, but to know that they know exactly what to do, they're trained for it. It's just, like we said, it's just great that we have it here in this local community.
1: And Nick mentioned, too, that our community really rallies for one another. So you have the child life specialists, the nurses, and the doctors here at the hospital on the front lines, but standing directly behind them are all of you and your donations, because that's what this hospital thrives on and depends on. And some of these heroes that you're not nameless. John Thomas from Johnsonville, $50 donation. Paul and Colony, $150 donation. Tim from Schenectady, $50 donation.
3: Yeah.
1: And Nick here from CDPHP is personally matching every single one of those.
3: Absolutely. So make sure you keep coming. I want more of those 50s, 100s.
1: Love it.
3: This is the hour. Make us match it, and we want to. We're looking forward to it. 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And so looking forward to match it right alongside all of the listeners.
1: That's fantastic.
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1: Of the Children's Hospital.
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3: Well, God, he got us again on that. 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
3: It's just it's a They're slight listening. Pause.
4: Knock and it then,
3: off. So it's Diego's fault. That's our voice guy. Well, I hear a phone ringing. There's only two miracle makers needed left for this hour with 3 minutes to go. The 28th annual River Cares for Kids Radiothon. We need two more
4: That's
3: to reach the goal of 28.
4: Two people to commit to 50 cents a day.
3: Yeah.
4: 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Help

0: fund their care, their programs, the research, the equipment, all of your donations over the next 2 days. They stay right here, and that gives them the ability to provide the best care ever, never, ever, ever turning a child away.
1: Here, if and when you need it, because you never know.
0: Oh, just one more.
1: One to go. Who's going to be the last one? You just pick up the phone, give them a call, give one of the volunteering operators a call. You know, there's been 65 kids in the ER. You know, guess how long? Last week? No. 24 hours.
0: Oh, wow.
1: 24 hours, 65 families' lives got upended, maybe just temporarily or maybe for extended stays. And there's a place safe, secure, and capable of handling that. And that's this hospital right here.
0: That's right here. Become a miracle maker today. Again, it's $15 a month. But if you call right now, even if they as long as they pick up in the next couple of minutes, your donation is going to be matched by CDPHP. Actually, here's an update.
1: The total for the hour, yay, with still 2 minutes to go to add to the doubling of it.
0: 31 miracle makers.
1: That's so great. Everyone who has participated in today's radiothon, which is now one quarter of the way done.
0: Yes.
1: We're 6 hours in of our 24-hour journey, and I feel very good, very strong about what I've been seeing on this list today, with all these donations.
0: Like, me too.
1: Like, it's warming my heart so much because I wasn't sure this year with the gas prices out of control and groceries, how much people were going to be able to donate, and you're blowing me away.
0: And thank you to every single person who's made a donation so far. Thank you to the wonderful companies that support and match, triple match.
1: Yep.
0: We did not have 1 hour at the start here where donations weren't matched by
1: we have not. And I think
0: a certain amount.
1: That's just speaking to how important not only our community realizes that this event is, but also these wonderful sponsors helping to make this a major success. I'm excited to see what the next three quarters of
0: all
1: this
0: right
1: event brings.
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0: 99.5 The River, our 28th annual River Cares for Kids Radiothon is underway, halfway through day one, to benefit the kids at Bernard and Millie Duker Children's Hospital. The phone number you need, that important number that can make all the difference today, 1-877-810-5437. 1-877-810-5437. I know this is your lunch hour. I know it's a time where you get that one quick breath, that moment where you come up for air from a busy work day. And then you start thinking to yourself, here's all the things I have to do this afternoon. That's a challenge. It is a major challenge for so many people. People every single day that don't have even close to the problems to the families at Bernard and Millie Duker Children's Hospital. Okay? It's about the unexpected. And that's what we talk about a lot when we talk about having a place like Bernard and Millie Duker Children's Hospital at our disposal. Because in reality, all the plans you are making at this hour are going to be thrown out if you get that phone call from school right now. We're all one phone call from our niece. And the phone call could be something like, hey, your kiddo's a little sick, running a fever. Maybe it's a broken bone. That can happen in the schoolyard, right? Sometimes it's stuff more severe. Sometimes you think you were in the clear after a battle and have to come back. Families, while they don't enjoy the fact that they have to come back for continued treatment, they love that this is where they come back to. Bernard and Millie Duker Children's Hospital, receiving world-class care right here in the Capital Region, this close to home. Your efforts ensure that no child is ever turned away, regardless of their ability to pay. Every dollar stays local, and it goes to equipment, research, programs, and care. Last year, Bernard and Millie Duker Children's Hospital had over 132,000 kid visits. This weekend, there will be more. Unfortunately, that's inevitable. But fortunately, we can help right now. So make that phone ring, 877-810-KIDS, 877-810-5437. Become a miracle maker. Yeah, miracle maker's $15 a month. You call. It's a three-minute phone call. Talk to our phone bank right here in the lobby at Bernard and Millie Duker Children's Hospital. Call 877-810-5437. They'll say, thanks for calling the River Cares for Kids Radiothon. Would you like to become a miracle maker? And you say yes. 3 minutes later, you will feel so good. It will be the best phone call you make today. And the day's only half done. Just know how good you're going to feel after you make that call. 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

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Thank you, Gene and Saratoga Springs. Thank you, Mary and Troy. 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
1: 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My name is Bob Hauer. Children's hospitals are so absolutely important to my story because they go before my story. My father, at a very young age, lost his arm to cancer, had an osteosarcoma at the age of 19, and the closest children's hospital for him

0: have right here, not hours and hours and hours away. And that's good for you, mom and dad. That's good for your kids if they have to be here, because everything stays connected. In a chaotic world, at least you have the ability to be close. One of the reasons why I put aside so much time for Bernard Amelia Duker Children's Hospital is my goal is no child should ever have to go through what my father went through. My dad battled cancer and had to do it alone. This is our reminder to you that you and these kids and these families at Bernard Amelia Duker Children's Hospital are not alone. That's why we're inviting you to stand with us. Become a miracle maker. It is $15 a month. We need 15 of you this hour. Looks like I'm down to about five more left. I need five more miracle makers, five more people to say yes to $15 a month. Make that three-minute phone call. Make the phone ring for the kids at Bernard Amelia Duker Children's Hospital. We're midway through Thursday. The fact remains that there will be more kids coming in between now and the end of our radiothon. Many of them families that never expected that their Thursday or even their Friday was going to include a stop here. And while there are so many other places in the world they would rather be, they will walk in these doors and say, thank God we have this place. Thank God we have Bernard Amelia Duker Children's Hospital. 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

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My name is Bob Hauer, and this is our 28th annual River Cares for Kids Radiothon. 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To benefit Bernard and Millie Duker Children's Hospital, our children's hospital. 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
2: Let's have a strong final hour of day one of the Radiothon. 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Mm-hmm. We don't know if we're going to have another triple match tomorrow, and it's the end of the day. Why not end the day as a miracle maker? Why not? If you can, and you know, whatever you can donate is appreciated. All of it staying local, but we kind of have a little bit of a challenge.
1: We do. A challenge that actually I'll even up one and call it a demand.
2: A demand. Yeah, it actually was given as a demand.
1: It was.
2: But we're not going to demand you. We're going to challenge you. We would love for one individual to make a $1,000 donation this hour.
1: We know.
2: Because that'll turn into $3,000.
1: We know you're out there. We know that you can do it. So you can make it happen. You can help close this radiothon with like championship baseball caliber, because we've got a baseball player right in front of us right now.
2: Yes.
1: A bottom of the ninth inning grand slam. Don't you think, James, that a $1,000 donation right now would be like a grand slam, bottom of the ninth with two outs, right?
3: Yeah.
1: So that's what we're hoping for. So we're going to talk to James here in a second. In fact, Tracy, I think that you can directly relate to with a little bit what James went through own daughter.
2: Well, my daughter can directly relate.
1: Yes.
2: Because my daughter was born with severe allergies and asthma. We were in the hospital every year, and we were in Albany Med for four nights at one point. But here's the thing. She's 17 years old, and she hasn't had a hospital visit in years. And she's a swimmer. She swims like all year round. She rarely has to use a rescue inhaler. So keep going there, James. We want to hear a little bit about your journey, though.
1: So we have James Peek with us and his mom, Nikki, and they are from Amsterdam. And when James was five, had a little trouble breathing and your chest hurt. So what happened there, James?
3: We were at this like Ninja Warrior thing, and all of a sudden, like, I started having breathing issues, and we thought it was nothing at first. And then it started becoming stronger and, like...
4: What did it feel like?
3: Like, really hard to breathe. Like, I couldn't breathe. And something was on my chest.
2: That's scary.
1: It's very scary.
2: That's scary. So, Mom, when did this journey kind of bring you here to Albany Med?
4: It's been a long journey. So that happened in 2021, and he was at like a Ninja Warrior class, and he was also wearing a face mask. So we didn't know that it was asthma for like another couple months, and then we just got an inhaler, and that lasted for like another year. And again, we didn't know what was going on. I don't have any experience with it. He ended up having to go to the hospital one night because it got so bad. And they rushed him right back, and they put him on a nebulizer treatment. So I tried to ask them to explain it to me. And again, maybe I wasn't paying attention right, but I didn't understand why it was so difficult for him. So our primary doctor gave us a nebulizer. He used that for about a year, and every time winter came, it just knocked him right out. Any kind of a chest cold, it's like he couldn't breathe at all. So I work at his school as a sub aide, and I started talking to some of the teachers in Just Run, and they had kids who had asthma. So they personally recommended me to Dr. Powers, and we went there, and life has been different ever since.
2: Now, Dr. Powers, I understand, changed the medication. Take us from the point where that medication was changed and how that sort of played out.
4: She was the first person to ever explain to us what asthma was. Our very first appointment, she tested him to see where he stood, and she actually talked to him, which made me fall in love.

0: with her. She didn't talk to me. She talked to him like he's his own being and asked him how did he feel that day. And he said he felt great. He felt strong. And she showed him his results and where he was on there. And she actually said he was pretty bad. And that was really sad as a mom to, like, did my kid never really breathe properly? And so she said right away that she wanted to try Symbicort. Albuterol is a different drug, and she didn't think it was the right one for him. So she changed it to Symbicort in the morning and at night, and she said, come back in a couple months and we'll retest. And it was, what, 2-3 months? We came back, and his numbers went from halfway, pretty bad, to stronger than a kid with no asthma.
1: Wow. No.
2: Incredible. I want to interrupt real quick because we are in the middle of this incredible triple match. So if you donate right now, hearing about this and hearing that your journey was bouncing back and forth, not getting the information, and you're like, I still don't really know what's going on. And then in walks Dr. Powers and everything.
1: Yeah.
2: Everything got,
0: she got
2: better.
0: She changed our lives.
2: Right here at Albany Medical Center Children's Hospital. Call and triple your donation now thanks to Star Roofing, 877-810-5437.
1: Do I see Deborah from Niskayuna made a $1,000 donation?
2: Oh, yay! Look at that. The demand happened. Thank you, Deborah.
1: Yes.
2: It means it's a $3,000 donation. So obviously, if one of you can do it, someone else
0: can
2: do another $1,000 donation.
1: Let's
2: right?
1: go.
2: All right. Who's gonna stand side by side with Deborah? Another $1,000 donation. And everybody else who's donating, we can't thank you enough. Veronica from Cahoe is $100. Wendy from Albany, $100. Let's continue here with James. James, you know, I see here that when you were first going through this, obviously it was a very scary thing, a lot of anxiety, but it's helped you deal with anxiety at a young age. You're able to deal with it better.
1: Can you teach us?
2: How do you do it as an adult? Because I stink at it. Got any tricks?
0: What do you think about anxiety?
3: To take deep breaths.
2: Deep breaths? Mm-hmm. That's a good idea. Mm-hmm. That's a good idea.
1: Yeah, we should all stop and take deep breaths when we have anxiety. Good advice, James.
2: So what's your experience been like here at the Children's Hospital and with Dr. Powers?
3: She's been really nice to me, and like when I say something, she tries to make more sense of it in a way so my mom can know how.
0: So I can understand it.
3: Like,
0: she listens to you. She lets you talk the whole appointment instead of me.
2: She's behind you making silly faces right now. Yeah. Did you know that? Silly faces. Oh, see? You caught her.
0: Before that, every doctor we went to, it was like I was trying to advocate for them, and mm-hmm. they weren't listening to me. So, mm-hmm. again, I just want to say the way she walked in the very first appointment, and it's like it wasn't my appointment. She sat down eye to eye with him and talked to him. And asked him the questions and listened to him. And as a mom, that really melted my heart.
1: Aw. Yeah.
2: I'm sure it did. You want to give the phone number for people to call so they can triple their donation right now? Maybe someone will donate $1,000.
1: It's right there.
2: It's right there in red, right there.
3: 877-810.
2: Keep going.
0: The whole thing, baby. 1-877.
3: Oh. 1-877-810-5437.
2: That's the magic number. That's the magic number.
1: And those donations tripled if you call before 6 o'clock. Thanks to Star Roofing. This is the time to do it.
2: This is the time to do it. And I got to say, my new favorite baseball team is the Mohawk Valley Lightning.
1: Lightning. I love the name.
2: Because my favorite player is on that team.
1: Oh, yes.
2: And that's James. He's in right field right now, but he's going to be pitching soon. Look out.
0: Yeah.
2: Major League Baseball. What's your favorite Major League Baseball team?
3: Don't
2: say Yankees. Don't say
1: Yeah.
2: All right, fine. If you pitch for the Yankees, I'll root for you.
0: Yeah.
2: All right?
0: Yeah.
2: All right? Is that a good deal? Is that a deal?
3: Yeah.
2: All right, let's do this, James. 877-810-5437. Triple your donation, James. And, oh my gosh, I got to look at Nikki. No, Nikki, I knew it. No. I knew it. I knew
0: He's
2: it.
0: He's the star of the show. I'm just the
2: but thank,
0: driver here.
2: But thank you. Yeah. But thank you for coming on
0: thank
2: and sharing your
0: us.
2: Story. And Dr. Powers, of course, thank
0: Dr.
2: you.
0: Powers.
2: Thank you. Yeah, Dr. Powers. Yeah. Triple your donation right now. We're almost out of time, Tracy.
1: I know. So call now, 877-810-5437.
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2: 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Let's do it again. How about
3: Let's
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3: Get
2: another $1,000 donation before we close out this day one.
3: If you can do it, those of you who can, know you can, why not be a miracle maker? Close your day out doing being a hero.
2: Oh,
3: being
2: absolute
3: a hero.
2: Hero.
3: If you can do $1,000, that's going to be $3,000 thanks to Star Roofing, but you got to do it before 6 o'clock.
2: And this is far-reaching. Lynn from Scarsdale made a $200 donation. That is now $600, and Scarsdale is 2.5 hours from Albany. That's how far-reaching this hospital
3: Remind
2: is.
3: Remind me of the mileage.
2: 40,000 square miles that this hospital covers, that people come
3: yes.
2: and go to this
3: so
2: hospital it, to protect
3: well,
2: your kids.
3: It's not surprising when you hear the mass amount of kids who come to this, 132,000 kids in the last year, because no child is turned away.
2: Never.
3: But the a great amount of the research and programs and equipment and care that those children are receiving are dependent on your donations.
2: Yeah, so many of the programs, like the Child Life Specialist program, was dependent on donations.
3: They would not be here without your support, and they are vital
2: these
3: kids'
2: so
3: recovery
2: are.
3: And attitudes and just well-being overall.
2: So just 23 minutes to go in day one, 23 minutes to triple your hero donation, because you are a hero when you donate, whether it's $10 or it's $1,000. 877-810-5437. 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
1: Yep, like Nina in Albany, $200 donation is $600 now. Giving whatever you can is going to make you feel good. 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Kyle, thank you. If you can give big, if you can give small, it doesn't matter the amount, you're going to feel amazing when you do it.
2: I think we need to demand another $1,000 donation.
1: I think
2: we demanded one a little
1: Kalima,
2: while ago.
1: Do you think
2: and
1: we should demand $1,000 from someone?
3: Yes.
1: I agree. Say, give $1,000 right now.
3: Give $1,000 right now.
2: Yes, because you know what? That's going to become $3,000 thanks to Star Roofing if you do it in the next 14 minutes. 877-810-5437.
1: Well, we've saved the best for last, and that is Kalima Kelly. The 10-year-old has been the theme of our radiothon.
2: We've had so many 10-year-olds.
1: Yeah. So many of our wonderful guests have been 10. And Kalima is 10, and Mom is here, Janine, and Sean is here as well. Dad, and we are talking, as our last interview today, sickle cell disease. What does that mean? Can you tell us what that means, Kalima? If you need help from Mom or Dad,
2: Mom's
1: that is
2: like,
1: totally
2: no, don't
1: okay.
2: ask me, don't ask me, don't ask me.
1: just tell us. We're here. Don't worry about the thing in front of you. Tell us.
4: That. You both have sickle cell.
5: Well, from what I'm understanding, sickle cell is a blood disease, and it's incurable.
4: It's inherited.
5: Inherited, yeah. Mm-hmm.
4: From both sides of the family, mm-hmm. both parents have to pass the gene on.
1: And she's been coming to the hospital since she was born. So how did you know that there was a problem?
4: Because Dad has full-blown sickle cell, I have the trait. I knew early on that I wanted to get tested to see if Kalima would either have the trait or the disease. Because we both carry it, being that Dad is full-blown and I have just the trait, it was three times more likely that Kalima would more than likely have it. And so through an amniocentesis, at like 4 months, I found out that Kalima had sickle cell.
2: So you've had a relationship with this hospital for her entire life.
4: So after finding out that she would have sickle cell, I was not pretty much educated on it. I called the hematology department while still pregnant with her and met with the doctors and the nurses there to find out what it would entail taking care of a child with sickle cell.
1: And so even before she was born, your relationship with the Children's Hospital started?
4: Yes.
1: And yes. continues, and you've got a great relationship with your nurse, don't you? Because she's here with you now, right?
4: Yes. I met with Allison while still being pregnant with Kalima. She was one of the people that we met up there that educated me on it and continues to educate me on it.
2: Kalima, tell us about your relationship with your nurse and your visits to the Melody Center. What's that like for you?
3: It's a fun area to play at and meet new people.
1: I hear you're adventurous. You like doing zip lining. That's pretty awesome. With a double M ranch.
2: Double H.
5: So they can hear you.
3: Mm-hmm.
1: Yeah.
2: She's like. Mm-hmm.
1: You like to go fast on the zip line? The faster, the better, right?
2: Yeah.
1: Oh yeah. Of course.
2: Sure.
1: I want to go slow on those things. Because I hear that you're very adventurous.
5: She's fearless.
1: Yeah.
5: Yeah. She does things that I wouldn't have thought twice about doing.
4: Me neither.
5: She goes to action parks and she wants to get on all the big kid rides.
1: Oh, awesome.
5: Yeah. She's very adventurous.
1: That's a lot of fun.
2: Yeah.
1: If you call and you can donate that, you can triple your donation right now. There's 11 minutes to go. 877-810-5437 to triple your donation. Thank you.
2: 10 minutes left. Do you think, Lima, it's important for people to call right now?
3: Yes.
2: Yes, there's
1: why?
2: The yes.
1: Can you tell people listening why you think it's important?
2: You said that you had fun when you yeah. came here, so it would help provide that environment for other sick children too, right?
3: Yeah.
2: Yeah. And they get to work with wonderful people like who's your nurse over here?
3: Allison.
2: Yeah. You like Allison a lot, huh? What's your relationship like?
3: She's a nice, fun, lovely nurse to play with and meet about.
1: So, Mom and Dad, what does it mean to the both of you to, while your daughter has to go through this journey, that she's looking forward to it? She can't wait to come and play and hang out with friends and her nurse here at the hospital, something that is potentially terrifying. It's fun. She can't wait to do it. What does that mean to you guys?
4: It means a lot because a lot of kids, when they're sick, they find that going back and forth to the hospital can be a scary place. So when you have nurses and doctors that your kid love to see, is a comfort. It makes it easy coming here for visits, and she's not scared. So, yeah.
5: Yeah, and it's like it's like a bittersweet kind of thing because, you know, the kids are sick. And to have nurses like Allison and others, you know, to comfort the children while they, you know, their stay here is reassuring to know that they're here. But at the same time, like, you know, having to go through, you know, the needles and also seeing like other sick kids is very, very sad, you know.
1: And of course, they're taking care of the rest of your family too, because your son is here.
5: Absolutely.
1: Off
5: yeah.
1: to the side sitting on Nurse Allison's lap. Mm-hmm. So mm-hmm. it's yes. not mm-hmm. just
2: and I'm sure she takes care of you guys too.
5: All the time.
2: Yeah.
5: Yeah.
4: She's a phone call away.
5: Yeah. And then, you know, when she's not feeling too good and Allison comes in and then she's like, you know, in her comfort zone and she's smiling and
2: yeah. That's know. Wonderful. Yeah. That's wonderful.
1: Well, that smile and lights up a room, Kalima.
2: And that's where yeah. donations go to help create that environment.
5: Mm-hmm.
2: So many of the kids are like, it's fun. We go to the playroom. It's like, you know, they don't say, I'm going to the hospital. They say, I'm going to the playroom.
1: I'm going
2: and
1: to
2: donations
1: see my
2: from yeah. the community are helping to support things like that for the kids to keep them happy here while they're getting their treatment, but also to get the best treatment for research and equipment. Mm-hmm. So that's why it's so important to call. And even more important to do it now because there's only 7 minutes left in the Star Roofing Triple Match.
1: Only 7 minutes. 877-810-5437. You can do it.
2: Can we demand another $1,000 donation? Let's go. I know someone listening right now can do it. If you do it right now in the next 7 minutes, it's going to be $3,000.
1: You're going to feel so fantastic. Thousand. If you can do it, do it. If you can do 100, it becomes 300.
2: If you can do 10.
1: Becomes
2: it'll be 30.
1: But there's only minutes to go in day number one. 877-810-5437. Last thing I want to say is if you like ziplining, you got to go to Costa Rica because that was the best ziplining I've ever 1,000 feet in the air. 1,000 feet between
2: okay,
1: mountains.
2: Mom and Dad are like,
1: no. Between mountains. You want to do it? You in?
5: You in?
2: She's like, oh, yeah.
1: Talk to
2: I'm
1: Mom
2: in.
1: And Dad
2: I'm
1: later,
2: in.
1: Right? Costa Rica.
2: No.
1: Mom's like, shut up now. All right. We thank you for joining us.
2: Thank you so much
1: being
2: for
1: part
2: being
1: of our
2: radiothon. Our
1: Kalima, you're
2: final guest today.
5: Absolutely.
4: Thank you.
5: Absolutely.
1: Only
5: no problem.
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99.5 The River with Bob Howard. The digital maps are great getting us where we're going, but what if they had us going literally the wrong way? We'll talk about that in minutes.

99.5 The River with Bob Hauer. So you can't trust tech 100%. Some Canadians saw this firsthand. Last week, Winona Drive residents in Toronto noticed a spike in wrong-way drivers headed down their road. It was a one-way. Turns out Google Maps had an error that listed the road as northbound only. That's the opposite direction.

99.5 The River, home of Kevin and Tracy in the morning with Bob Hauer. Maybe you should just ask if you want bigger portions at Chipotle. More in minutes.

0: It's Capital Region's best variety, 99.5 The River, with Bob Howard. So you hear a lot of people talking about that Chipotle shrank their portion sizes. There's no true company-wide effort, according to the CEO of Chipotle, that that's happened. In fact, Scott Boatwright says, if you look at your burrito or your bowl, you're not happy, ask for more. Generous portions that are still part of the Chipotle identity. The whole debate over the portions exploded last year when some financial analysts were able to look at different locations and found huge...
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will fade eventually. So if our time is running out, day after day, we'll make the mundane a masterpiece. Oh my, my, oh my, my love, I take one look at you, you're taking me.

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Checking in on your Thursday night. I hope you're having a great one so far. I'm Michelle Fay, hanging with you with Green Day now. Miles Smith is coming up next.

0: the Capital Region's best variety, 99.5 The River. Bruno Mars, Taylor Swift, I got Olivia Rodrigo with that new music, all on the way for your Thursday night. 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
1: Big congratulations to Olivia Rodrigo. You just heard her latest drop dead. She released the dates for her massive North American and European tour. 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
7: That's why LifeLock monitors hundreds of millions of data points a second for threats to your identity, which is way more than anyone can do on their own. If we find anything suspicious, like new loans or changes to your financial accounts, we alert you right away, all through text, phone, email, or the LifeLock app. Get the alerts that could make all the difference. 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

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Wake up with us tomorrow morning, 9 a.m. to 5 p.m. Every hour, you'll have your chance to become $1,000 richer. You just got to listen out for those nationwide keywords. You'll plug them in. It's your shot to get that summer camp covered. Get those student loans paid. Get Mother's Day handled. I see you. I know. You're welcome in advance.